0: just a little bit east of Flagstaff. It's 5 o'clock. Stay with us.
1: A momentary pause in the latest exchange of strikes between Israel and Iran as the U.S. urges de-escalation.
2: Today marks the 100th day of war with Iran. We'll bring you the latest this Monday, June 8th, on All Things Considered from NPR News.
1: I'm Elsa Chang.
2: And I'm Mary Louise Kelly. This hour, the economic fallout in Iran after months of war.
3: While Iran has dealt with sanctions for a long time, a blockade is a new
0: wildfire just a little bit east of Flagstaff. It's 5 o'clock. Stay with us.
1: A momentary pause in the latest exchange of strikes between Israel and Iran as the U.S. urges de-escalation.
2: Today marks the 100th

0: a new chapter.
1: Also, new research on how bumblebees might be capable of spontaneous problem solving. This is usually something found in animals with much larger brains.
2: And no one quite swept the evening, but we will give you the highlights from last night's Tony Awards.
3: I want to say that it has been almost 40 years since an American woman playwright won this award.
1: Those stories after this news.
4: Live from NPR News in Washington, I'm Ryland Barton. Iran and Israel say they are halting attacks on each other after trading fire. President Trump called for a ceasefire and says final talks are proceeding on a deal. Separately, Israel says it's shutting down the single crossing for aid and goods into Gaza, citing security concerns. NPR's Anas Baba reports.
5: Israel closed the Kerem Shalom crossing, citing what it calls necessary security measures following Iranian missile attacks. This halts the entry of all aid and commercial goods into Gaza, as well as the entry and exit of aid workers and volunteer doctors. Additionally, Israel has closed checkpoints throughout the occupied West Bank, further restricting movement between Palestinian cities there. Israel similarly sealed Gaza's crossings in the early days of the U.S.-Israeli war in Iran, but reopened them after U.S. pressure. Meanwhile, Israel continues striking Lebanon and Gaza. Gaza officials say nearly 30 Palestinians have been killed in airstrikes since Saturday, including at least six on Monday. Anas Baba, NPR News, Gaza City.
4: Disgraced cryptocurrency executive Sam Bankman-Fried is asking President Trump for a pardon. As NPR's Bobby Allen reports, Bankman-Fried is serving a 25-year sentence for fraud and money laundering.
6: After months of praising Trump, Bankman-Fried has formally asked for a presidential pardon. A jury convicted the one-time crypto star in 2023 after prosecutors alleged he used money from his customers at the crypto exchange FTX to prop up another business and to pay for his luxury penthouse in the Bahamas. Bankman-Fried was a Democratic mega donor before he was sent to federal prison, but he has since changed his tune, taking jailhouse interviews with Fox News and celebrating President Trump. Trump has issued more than 1,600 pardons and clemencies in his second term, most of those tied to the January 6th Capitol rioters. Bobby Allen, NPR News.
4: New York City Mayor Aaron Mamdani says a new watch party has been scheduled for fans during tonight's NBA Finals game between the New York Knicks and the San Antonio Spurs. This comes after the U.S. Secret Service and New York City Police canceled a planned gathering outside Madison Square Garden. NPR's Brian Mann reports.
7: Mamdani and President Trump will both be at Game 3 of the NBA Finals tonight. According to city officials, law enforcement determined a watch party for fans outside the Garden wouldn't work because of heightened security surrounding Trump's visit. The last watch party at the venue Friday night turned chaotic with more than two dozen arrests. The newly scheduled gathering will be held for 5,000 fans in Bryant Park, also in Midtown Manhattan. Attendance is free, but registration is required. In a statement, Mamdani said these watch parties have become a celebration of New York City itself. The Knicks play at home tonight, holding a 2-0 lead in the series. Brian Mann, NPR News, New York.
4: A powerful magnitude 7.8 earthquake hit the southern Philippines, triggering landslides, causing buildings to collapse and killing at least 35 people. The Pacific Tsunami Warning Center lifted its alert hours after the quake. This is NPR News.
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1: Lama tafkina kutse mayon hape matsewa. This is your KUI enclosure in the Lay Report for Monday, June 8th. From the Hopi Transit, Cebu City route, all schedule will be starting Tuesday, June 9th. For times and more details, number is 928-734-2000. 3232. 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
3: 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I found this at the woodpile.
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1: 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Second Mesa Day School is hosting early registration for 2026-2027 school year and movie night Wednesday, June 10th at 5 p.m. More details at 928-737-2571. Hopi Credit Association will host the business loan presentation on June 16th at Sabalaba Youth Elderly Center, 6 p.m. More details at 928-738-2205. Hopi Healthcare Center will host a career and educational fair Wednesday, June 24th at 9 a.m. More details at 928-737-6236. A country western dance will be held Saturday, June 13th at Yoela Putki Community Building, 8 p.m. More details at 928-738-8201. For your job announcements, the Hopi Foundation has the following. Hopi Leadership Program, Program Coordinator, KUYI, Hopi Public Radio, Station Manager, Nutwini Coalition Program Associate, Hopi Foundation Associate Operations Director. 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Navajo County Elections is seeking poll workers for the upcoming election in July. 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Kings Canyon Elementary School is seeking the following positions: Facility Manager, Certified Teacher, ESS Certified Teacher, School Clerk. 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The Nutwini Coalition Food and Agriculture Symposium is coming September 2026. 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

0: Welcome back, KUYN listeners. This is your local weather update for Ganado, Sawmill area. You're currently sitting at 83 degrees, and it mostly cleared, low around 52, southwest wind, 15 to 20 miles per hour. For Kings Canyon, Funsic Bay, Ovalapaki, you're currently sitting at 89 degrees, and night mostly cleared, low around 51. For Seki Mesa, Cipalo, Visconopo, Vimasagnovi, Cueva, Wingi, Masani, you are currently sitting at 89 degrees, and night mostly cleared, low around 49. Breezy southwest wind, 18 to 23 miles per hour. For Kekotsmovi, Ojaibi, Hoat, Bella, Paka, Vikotse, Willige, Pokungi, you're currently sitting at 89 degrees, night mostly clear at the low around 49, breezy southwest wind, 19 to 24 miles per hour. And for Munkapituba City, Tuabe Basagi, you're currently sitting at 90 degrees, tonight mostly clear with the low around 53, southwest wind, 15 to 20 miles per hour. For Winslow Homolobe, you're currently sitting at 90 degrees, tonight mostly clear at the low around 52, southwest wind, 15 to 20 miles per hour. For Nabatikyobe Flagstaff, you're currently sitting at 88 degrees. Tonight mostly cleared, low around 50. Southwest wind, 10 to 15 miles per hour. It is June 8, 2026, and some national days for you today. It is National Bounty Day. Eat Flexitarian Day, and also National Best Friends Day. Shout out all your best friends, give them a call, tell them what's up. World Oceans Day, Oopsie Daisy or Upsie Daisy Day, and Thomas Paine Day. Team Green Britain Bike Day. Those are all your national days for... International Day of Action for Elephants in Zoo. Now, that's all your national days for today. If you celebrate a birthday, today you celebrate a birthday with this celebrity. We got Cody Rigsby, Harley Reese, Joanne Rivers, Kanye West, Michael Family Fun Packs. I'm not too sure who that is, but those are all your celebrities celebrating a birthday today on this June 8th. You guys have a good rest of your evening. Stay safe, stay hydrated, continue to look out for one another, especially yourselves, elders, and your kiddos. 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Coming up next, we have some Hopi elderly wisdom, and we'll have some more jams to fill out the rest of this 5 o'clock hour. And stay tuned for today. It is KUYI Classic Rock Night from 7 to 9 p.m. Stay tuned here at KUYI Hopi Public Radio. Again, coming up next, we have some Hopi elderly wisdom.
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Skooksyardik, this is Chris Dossola from the Gila River Indian Community, and you're listening to KUYI, Hopi Radio.

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I have a little reminder to all the haircut giveaway winners. 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Salon. Again, we did that giveaway on June 5th, 2026, last week Friday, to celebrate 25 years of Leslie's Hair Salon. So again, if you did win, please come by the station and claim your gift card. And another reminder from the Hopi Transit, the Tuba City route old schedule will be starting tomorrow, Tuesday, June 9th. For times and more details, at 928-734-3232. Again, the number is 928-734-3232. And I hope y'all are enjoying the music so far during this 5 o'clock hour. It is 5:54 p.m. here at the KUY studios, and it's Monday, June 8th, 2026. You guys have a good rest of your evening. Stay safe, stay hydrated, and again, stay, you know, look out for yourself, your elders, and your kiddos. And if you are cruising around, be sure to wear your seatbelt. And if you have kiddos in the car, make sure they're in their car seats and whatnot and buckled up as well. 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And we have one more song to finish out this 5 o'clock hour, and it's by Sade. So I hope you enjoy. 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

0: Hey, this is Chris Kane from the Chris Kane Trio. We got
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0: 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We're from White River, Arizona, and we appreciate you guys. Thank you.

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Hello, this is Awan Ma, and I would like to sing you a song that I've learned from my pa. And it is a Neptuna song, a long hair song that I've never really forgotten ever since he sang it to me. Ta nu amumita lani.

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hey, hey, hey, hey, hey, hey, hey, hey, hey, hey, hey, hey, hey, hey, hey, hey, hey, hey, hey, hey, hey, hey, hey, hey, hey, hey, hey, hey, hey, hey, hey, hey, hey, hey, hey, hey, hey, hey, hey, hey, 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

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My name is Sukwa Kuchimtua. I am Parrot and Katrina Klein from the village of Tewa. I am 10 years old and in the 5th grade. I am the son of Paulette Kuchimtua, and my grandparents are Eloise and Paul Kuchimtua. Today, I will be singing a badger song. The song is about our fathers making prayer feathers with all their hearts to pray for us all.

Hey, hey,

Okay. Yeah.

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0: 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Welcome to KUYI. Can you tell us a little bit about yourself and your journey as a native reggae artist?
1: Greetings, Hotel and people. Just greeting my Christian language from the village of Tamaya or Pueblo Santa Ana, as well as my name is Emes Jimmy Garcia. My Indian name is Eight, which means pine tree. And my clans are the Fire Clan or Hot Charcoal Clan, as well as the Shutsuna, which is the Coyote Clan. So I'm sure I have some relations out there. I just wanted to share my story about how I became a reggae artist, going all the way back to the 80s with uncles listening to records of Bob Marley, people in the community, and we were hearing it within the village. So I just naturally just started listening to the music and identifying with the indigeneity or the Rasta philosophy, which correlates to our native culture. Immediately just felt the one love, one vibe with the music like we do in our ceremonial music. It's the same feeling. And so just growing up wanting to learn more about reggae music after hearing Bob Marley, researching and finding myself ordering records and doing going to reggae shows. In fact, we even traveled as far as Hopeland back in the 1980s, and Freddie McGregor and Michigan and Smiley, Yellow Man. Way back in the day, we actually traveled to Opiland to go watch the shows at the Civic Center. And so, wherever reggae was, we were there. So more or less, it was just a music that grabbed my soul. And the first reggae show I ever saw was Peter Tosh at the Paulo Soleri Amphitheater in Santa Fe. And when I walked out of there, I was walking on the air. It was like nothing I've ever felt before. So I just wanted to be a part of that. My first job, or one of my first jobs, was when I was 14 years old. I worked, there was a reggae club that opened down in downtown Albuquerque called Lions Den International. And I went over there and asked them for a job. Not because I needed the money, but because I wanted to be close to the music. And so I worked there as maintenance and also putting up the flyers for all the up-and-coming shows throughout the town. And the club even hosted hosted Burning Spear there one night. So that was quite a moving experience. But nonetheless, during the days, I made a friend by the name of Eustace, and all the family from there was from Jamaica and that owned the club, and that's where I got my first experience DJing on the mic, because all of the Rasta men would come from all over the city and they'd be spinning records and everyone will have their take on the microphone. And so I was right there listening, learning, trying it, and my friend Eustace was teaching me how to be a DJ, how to chant upon the rhythm, and just got my start at an early age. Throughout school, just continued. After that summer, the club closed, and I continued, of course, my journey through school and college. I went out to Haskell Indian Nations, as it's called today, in Lawrence, Kansas, and I of course, attended a lot of reggae shows there, and Lawrence and Kansas City. And one day I went to a culture show. Joseph Hill was the lead singer of the group. And went with a friend. Of course, I was underage, but I somehow got into the club, was backstage, and Joseph Hill come up to me, and he pointed at me, and he tells me, "How come you're not singing for your people?" And I didn't know exactly what he meant, because I didn't sing reggae music. I didn't sing contemporary music. I sang in my culture, my Pueblo songs and dances is all I knew. So later I learned he was like kind of like a, he predicted a lot of things. He was a visionary, visionary Rasta man. And so I was, sometime after that, when I transferred to Kansas University,

0: my vocal cords, how to get my timing. And I've already had a start DJing from way back in the Lions Den International Club. So I just kind of course, and then knowing the music just from listening to it, it was easy to pick up. And so Neville Brown, he didn't quite go back to music after that. He got married in Kansas, and he attended Kansas University, and I think he's even still there today. But he has his own band there. But just through that experience, was able to find my voice, strengthen my voice, was able to find my timing, my style, and it's a culmination of different artists all put together, all the way from my favorite group, Culture, and Joseph Hill, to Neville Brown, to all of the greats, you know, just a culmination of all these people that have inspired me throughout the reggae time, reggae music. Later on, at one point, fast forward to when we already had our band, we were traveling on the road, and we were in reggae on the river, up in Northern California. A lot of reggae bands were there, all the big acts were there. We were lucky enough to play there, and lo and behold, I ran into my friend Joseph Hill from Culture, and he asked me again, "Are you singing for your people?" And I gave him a CD of our first CD from Native Roots, and I said yes. So that was quite awesome to let him know that his predictions were right, and that I knew that was my vision. I knew that was my lot in life, to sing for my people, to make music that was speaks about who we are as modern Native people, and our struggles and our celebrations and all of that, all of the above. So the journey has been a long one, but it's been quite an awesome journey, and it continues forward. Slowed down a bit since the pandemic, but since then we've gotten our band back together again, and we're looking forward to performing for everyone, hopefully coming to Hokkaido someday soon.
1: Awesome story. Thank you very, very much for that, Shikimi. I mean, that is very interesting that you got to meet with the Band of a Culture, and it's very interesting how he saw that in you to, you know, possibly continue this journey as being an artist. And, you know, that was a pretty cool story of him asking you if you're making music for your people. So that is a very interesting story. Good to know, and thank you for sharing that with our listeners. And so the second question here is, kind of moving forward here, what is the influence of reggae to not only Hopi, but our surrounding Pueblo natives and just other tribes that you have toured or played at? What influence has reggae made an impact on that?
0: Well, here in New Mexico, of course, among the Puebloan tribes, it's like Hopi land. We love reggae music. All the natives come out for the different reggae shows in and around the state. And again, going back to when I was growing up, it was always like that. I mean, in my lifetime, in the early 80s, late 70s, early 80s, I was listening to the music, and that's the same thing. When I went to the Peter Tosh show way back in 1983, most of the audience was natives and hippies that were there, and are still there, are still going to the shows and enjoying the music. And again, I think what it is just what I said before, is just the message, the music, the feel, everything just correlates with our cultural music from our home. The feelings we get during ceremonies, and how we feel when we're dancing to our songs and in our ceremonies. And then it's just a feel good music. It's an empowering. Bob Marley, the one thing that people forget is that he empowered all indigenous people around the whole globe. And it was a struggle for many indigenous people. You know, we've all kind of been through the same challenges as far as colonization, and we've been through, you know, where people wanted to basically just eradicate us or wipe out our culture. So Bob Marley came along and

0: he inspired us to stand up. He inspired us to be proud of who we are. Even though it was a rust of message and philosophy, it helped us to realize that we are our indigeneity, and our we should be proud of who we are, and the struggles of our ancestors have kept us here on in and keep our traditions and culture alive. So it was that whole movement of Bob Marley that I think inspired all people, because as we've traveled down to New Zealand among the Maoris, and it's the same thing down there. The people love reggae music, and they can identify with it, and it empowered them as well. If you go to Australia among the Aborigines, Hawaii, no matter where you go, that message has traveled worldwide. And so us natives here, especially among our tribes, among the Pueblo and people, Navajo, Apaches here in New Mexico, we can really connect with that music. And so I think that the reggae music that when I began to play it or wanted to start my band, I wanted to, put a nice fat eagle feather on it, beadwork, you know, indigenize it, Pueblonize it, Tamaya is where I'm from, and I wanted to bring that message, the same message that Bob brought to the masses through, but this message will come to our native people and think about who we are and our struggles and where we're going moving forward and our hopes and our blessings for all. And so that was my whole initiative when I first started singing reggae music. I wanted to play authentic reggae music, roots music, but I wanted to sing about our people. And naturally, all indigenous people, including Rasta people, were indigenous as well in Jamaica, would identify with that message, no matter what message it is or where it comes from. And that feel connects with our souls. So basically, that's how our people feel here in New Mexico. And I'm seeing a younger generation now. More artists are starting to come to New Mexico. We're seeing a lot of indigenous groups becoming popular from Hawaii, from New Zealand, from various places. And so wherever we've traveled throughout America playing our music, we always hear the same, people echo the same message that I just shared with you today. And that's just, the music is what empowers us and keeps us strong. And so that's what reggae music means to me.
1: Thank you very much for that, Shkimi. And it is quite a mystery that this reggae seems to connect all types of cultures, not only just here, but I'm glad that you're making a connection over there in New Mexico. And it is also cool that you did, you know, incorporate part of your culture in part of making your music. So, and then, you know, putting that image out there also as doing part of your performance. So, awesome. Thank you very much, Skimmy, for that that little segment there. Now, we wanted to kind of end this little interview here, and we wanted to just have a little story from you, but I also wanted to read you a clip from an old article that was from the first reggae artist that came out here to Hopi, and it was an article that was kind of highlighting the reggae that followed it. Now, this article says, and this could relate to, you know, our neighboring natives as well, too, but it says, Hopis aren't Rastas, and they don't try to be. Everyone always asks about the two cultures and its similarities. And it is true we have gone through some of the same struggles. Some of the beliefs and philosophy are the same. Living in harmony with all people, respecting the earth, but mostly it's the music. Once people get into the music, they start listening to the lyrics. Being a Hopi or Native American helps us relate and appreciate the message and the music. So, Shkimi, can you kind of give us your take on that message?
0: Yeah, that message is strong, and I identify with it. And it's the same with Pueblo people here in our communities. You know, yeah, we're not Rasta people, but we echo the same philosophies, the same ceremonies, the same prayers, the same blessings. The songs are very similar, and so I can, that quote there is dead on as far as how we feel here in New Mexico as well. It's when Rasta people come to our homes and they see us singing our songs, they feel exactly the same way we feel when we hear reggae music, when we hear that Bob Marley message or Rasta philosophy. And when they come here, they can identify with it as well. And all indigenous people can. I can go to another culture somewhere and listen to their music and their words and their songs, and I feel good about it. And, you know, that's how we're all related. We're all humans in this earth, and that reggae music connects us all through that feel. And so, that quote there, it's very, and, you know, all indigenous cultures, we sing about Mother Earth and Father Sun, we sing about all our people around the globe being as related, and we're also singing about healing Earth, where we, through our ceremonies, of course you know this, and Hopi, you guys pray for the whole world, and that's the same. It's the same thing with reggae music. It's as you hear the music from different artists there, and it's always singing about love. It's always one love. It's always singing about doing away with war. It's always singing about peace. It's always singing about brotherhood, sisterhood. It's always singing about, you know, just connecting on that spiritual level. And so, yeah, that's what reggae music means to us, indigenous people, native people. And let us continue that mission. Let us continue that journey for the next generation coming. I'm grateful that I've been able to share the same stage with Kesper from Hopi Land, as well as many other native reggae artists. So looking forward to that.
1: Thank you very much for that, Shkimi, in getting your take on that quote. And so as we end this little interview here with your portion, I know we are streaming online. Do you have any last-minute words to say to not only your neighboring Pueblo people, the Hopi Pueblo, but anyone around the world? Do you have a message for them before we go here?
0: Yeah, say hopa na paitia kutroa chama. Just in our language, just saying, everybody just try your best, moving forward. For the future, stay strong, and don't feel any way. The pandemic, the disease came to our home, but let's keep praying not for it not to come back into our home. That we stay strong and just continue to love each other. I mean, wars, it doesn't make any sense, whether it's in your family or within your community. Or, like, there's war in Ukraine, war in Israel and Palestine and many other places, and it just doesn't make any sense. I mean, our time here on Earth, compared to the history of the Earth, is just a speck of time. It's just, we're just that little dot right there. So don't waste it on fighting. Don't waste it on arguing or mischief. Spend that precious time loving one another and building your communities, and build it for the next generation coming. And keep our culture strong, speak the language, sing the songs, participate, and learn about our traditions. And with that, we'll help heal the world. We'll help nurture the spirit of humanity. And so that's just my message for everybody. Everybody just keep charting forward and try your best.
1: All right. Thank you very much for that, Shkimi. We will continue on here with our interview for the Iration, or actually Rosservation Iration Vibration Show. And that was Emmett Shkimi Garcia on his take on his journey as a native reggae artist. So thank you very much for that, Shkimi. And we will continue on with the interview. If you're just tuning in, we are doing the part two on our series of the Rosservation Iration Vibration Reggae Show here on KUYI 88.1 FM. And we are streaming online at KUYI.net, and we are a project of the Hopi Foundation.

0: All right, welcome listeners. Welcome to our part two segment of our Rosservation Iration Vibration Reggae interview show. And I have here Casper Lamatawa. Please introduce yourself here.
1: Yes, man. Hopi land. Olama. How you doing, man? Casper Lamatawa here, you know, in the house. Thanks for inviting me to be a part of this this beautiful interview that you guys are doing. Because the roots run deep, you know. I've started from a long time, and so Hopi has its roots reggae centered right there in the center of the universe. So I'm glad to be a part of it. Thank you so much for having me.
0: Yes, and we all thank you. I'm pretty sure we got some attention to some of your fans here as we are streaming worldwide and locally with our neighbors here. I'm glad, I'm pretty sure everyone will be listening to the stories here. So we'll dive right into it. So, Casper, the first question is here we wanted to ask you as a part of this interview here is, can you tell us your journey of being a native reggae artist and kind of in a nutshell from start to where you're at now?
1: Well, it's been a long, beautiful journey. One of the things I didn't expect it to go as far and as long as it has. I'd have to say that it probably started in the early 90s with the introduction of Culture Connection bringing reggae out to Hopi Land, reggae in Hopi Land. And one of the bigger influences, I think, of my career at that time was Michigan and Smiley, just because they were doing dance hall at the time. I think I was in early teens thereof. I think it was in the early 90s that they were there. So I was, you know, in early 20s or whatever. It was in that adolescence phase, and was just blown away by the message and the style and fashion, and that day was my calling when it started. So it started for me in the early 90s. I mean, it had an earlier influences with the Neon Prophet Reggae Band out of Tucson, because I used to live in Tucson and went to school there and graduated in the hotel. So, you know, I was already subjected to it. You know, I was familiar with it. And got an opportunity to, like, continue the vibration via Hopi Land. You know, Hopi Land was where it was at for me, where I knew that that was my calling. So the journey was nice, man, in the very beginning. A rough one in that because we were an independent, Third Mesa Music is an independent label. Everything that we've recorded and released to date has been on our own label. Except for one project that we did with the Seminoles of Florida. Brothers Keeper was our latest works. That was on Native Music Rocks record. We were signed to a label at that time. But the journey was incredible, man. I mean, like, I think what made it really where we were touring and doing a lot of music at that time is we were the only ones doing it. You know, we were like the only Native reggae band at the time, maybe in the Southwest. I think Native Roots came later, you know, within the year, it was like 97. It was early 90s, but when we started releasing music, it was around 97. So from that time on, it was just all uphill, man. You know, we did a lot of touring, put together the Mighty 602 band, and, you know, was working with them in the Southwest and was simultaneously working with another band out of Northern California, Rude Awakening. So I was basically working the Southwest and Northern California simultaneously. So, you know, it was a lot of music. We were playing all the music festivals that they're, even the ones we're doing now. I played Reggae on the River twice, the Jazz Festival in New Orleans twice, and multiple heritage hits. We were doing a lot of work in Washington for Native American Month in February. We were doing the Native American Heritage Month's shows for the government. Yeah, it was a lot of work. There was a lot of things happening, but, you know, again, I think the key word at that time was work. It started off as something to blow off some steam, if you will, and just, you know, enjoy the vibes. And that turned into a real job. So, you know, I was fed spiritually and physically and mentally just because of the music we were doing. And it became tedious at times, you know what I mean, where it was like the tour schedule was nonstop. And, you know, so now I get it. I understand. Enough respect to those artists that have been in the mix for so long, because it's not an easy thing, man. It really is a lot of work. But we were very fortunate in that we're releasing a lot of music that happened to be getting a lot of airplay all over the world. So, as a matter of fact, it's still getting a lot of airplay all over the world. And again, I think it's just because of the message that we were putting out. The music that we were putting out was relevant to the times, you know, that was happening. You know, I think the original Landlord was based, as I mentioned earlier, it was based on Peabody Coal Mine and what was going on, you know, in Black Mesa and all those areas as far as the mining was concerned. And the uranium mining and Crown Point, that type of stuff. So I think that the new generation is still continuing with it, but that journey was unreal. And here's the deal. Even though I'm not touring and playing as much, and that's by choice. You know, I'm a little bit older now. I got a grandson and, you know, things are happening. And I have a career now, you know, for my schooling. I went back to school at ASU and got my engineering degree. So I'm busy with that. But I'm still recording. I have a couple of different projects. I'm working with Highest Conspiracy now, which is a younger, I got 10 years on the oldest guy in that band. So what makes it really good is they're the ones that are really pushing it. All I do is just, you know, write lyrics nowadays. In the beginning, I used to play bass with them. So on top of that, because the journey still goes, I'm also doing a project with Cyril Neville of the Neville Brothers. And our first release is a song about the water. It's called H2O. And it's a remix that Cyril Neville was involved in from a band from California. And they basically approached us and said, listen, you guys have, you know, we've heard about your plight about the water and what's going on out there in the Southwest. Are you interested in doing, you know, remixing one of these songs? And so we haven't released it as yet. I'm not even sure if I've even sent it to Hopi Radios yet, because it hasn't been released. But we're getting ready to do a full-on release on this song with Cyril Neville, to the point where it's a national. We want to push it on a national level. So it's just continuous. There's so many stops in that journey, because it's been ongoing for 25 years. I've been doing this music thing for at least 25 years. I think the last count, we're well into 120 songs written, you know, with the different projects combined. So it's continuous. Again, I don't tour or play as much live anymore again, but that's by choice. You know, you slow down, and I've always said this pie is big enough for everybody. And let the younger generation continue with the torch. You know what I mean? I think we've planted the seeds. We've done some pretty good stuff, and I think that they've ran with it. And, you know, I would hope that if there's others that have came behind us because they were influenced by what we were doing, then we did the right thing. You know, so Sister Carol told me one time at the prime of my career, it's like every man has his time. And Casper, your time is now. You know what I mean? I remember that. So I pass that on to the youth. You know, the same thing Sister Carol told me, I pass it on to them and say, we all have a time. It's your time. You know, and I'm okay being in the cut nowadays. I just observe and, you know, do what we do also. We just continue as what we're doing also.
0: Awesome. Thank you very much for that story. And yes, I'm glad that the youth nowadays is, you know, even with the younger artists that are coming out and with no matter what genre, that they are incorporating, you know, modern issues with, you know, not only such issues as water, but I mean, even with climate change, so, you know, the things happening with violence and everything. So I'm glad that the message has reached the youth and it is coming out in stories with through music. So I'm glad that everything got inspired from the older, in quotations, artists that they got influenced to start writing music and even just pick up music itself. So awesome. Very much appreciated for your story on that, Casper. So moving on, along with that, the next question that we wanted to ask is, what is your take on the influence of reggae, not only here on Hopi, but I'm not sure if you've seen an influence on different reservations that you have toured or you have played?
1: Absolutely. Reggae is worldwide, but I think it was more accepted within the nations because of the message. I've always said the heartbeat is everything, you know, in the music. And you know, I remember the joke, what are the best musics on in Indian country, you know, the country and Western, which is funny to me because I think it's reggae, you know. And I honestly believe that Hopi Land was the first nation to ever bring reggae to their soil. This was before any of the casinos, which is all the major casinos nowadays in the country all have top billing reggae acts now. Well, we were the first, you know what I mean? Culture Connection was the first. And I think that that should be a testament to the influence the reggae has on Indian country. Now, I think we were very successful what we were doing because we were playing a lot of these casinos. But above and beyond that, we would also do part of our rider in the early 2000s. I remember we revamped it. Is that if we had a casino that wanted to bring us out to whatever nation it was, let's say for instance Wisconsin, you know, one of those casinos, you know, there'd be three or four of the big ones, you know what I mean, that want us to come out and play. One of our requests that on our rider was that we also wanted to play something for their community, you know, for their school, for you know, whatever. We could do something in the cultural center, whatever it was. We would like to do something for the city, for the community, and then do the show at night or for the weekend or whatever it was. And it was very successful, you know what I mean? So that was our way of, like, giving back in a sense, you know what I mean? Just you're already paying us to come to play in the casino. We'd like to come and do something for your community, even if it was in an a cappella. And it was very successful, you know? And so I think, you know, the influences – what we were influenced with, we passed on to our younger generation. And I think that reggae was a catalyst. It was a catalyst, by all means, of bringing, like, reggae to Indian country on the national level that it is now. You know, any casino in America nowadays, the big ones, any given time of a month, you'll have top billing reggae. Well, Hopi Land was the first. You know, I've seen some of the best reggae acts in the world in Hopi Land, right there at the Civic Center. So, you know, the influences were huge within Indian country. And I think, again, we were very successful because we were playing in the trenches. You know, we did shows, I'm not kidding you, off of a generator in Apache Land, in Navajo, in the Badlands, in, you know, Seattle, wherever, whatever we had to do to make it work. You know, and we were using it. It was a phenomenal ride, you know, and we're just blessed to be a part of that. So reggae was huge in Indian country then, and it's still huge in Indian country now.
0: Thank you very much for that, Casper. And I agree with you. I mean, some of the best acts have, I mean, myself also, have been here on our homeland. And from our previous interview we did, we mentioned some pretty big names. I mean, we've had, you know, Freddie McGregor starting off here. We've had the Wailers. We've had Toots and the Maytals. We've had Black Uhuru, Steel Pulse, Don Carlos, Pato Benton, King Yellow Man, Sly and Robbie, Mikey Dread, Sister Carol. We even had Maxi Priest, you know, Michael Rowe, Sugar Minot, Israel Vibrations. I mean, this is not, you know, something you see sometimes in the big cities, but it happened here on our small reservation.
1: Absolutely.
0: Yes.
1: And one of the biggest, I think one of the biggest shows that I ever saw, I mean, there was so many, because you just mentioned so many of those right now. And I had done shows with a lot of those guys in other places and in other countries. But the biggest thing, the biggest one for me in my, that I was blessed to be a part of, was watching Dennis Brown in Hopi Land, and then maybe a month later, I don't remember, I'd seen him in Jamaica for the Sunsplash. You know what I mean? So I got to see one of my favorite artists, singers of all time, in Hopi, and then see him in Jamaica, you know, in his homeland. So, I mean, that's like a two-for-one in your life, you know what I mean? And I happened to see it just because of what we were doing. And so, yeah, I mean, reggae was big. Was big and still is big, but we were very fortunate that a lot of them wanted to come to Hopi. because of what Hopi Freddy, that was the name we knew. That's what they coined him. When Freddie McGregor was coming out home, he had come out so many times, you know, that they gave him a nickname. Hopi Freddy in the house. You know what I mean? He went back to Jamaica and told everyone about Hopi Land. And they were intrigued by the cultural aspect of it. You know how the families would come out and feed them? And I mean, that's huge. You know what I mean? That's huge. And so that was a blessing to be a part of that, for sure.
0: All right. Thank you very much for that follow-up on that. So we are wrapping up here with Casper here. And our last question here for Casper is, I can actually read you a clipping of some of the earlier memorabilia that we have had, and maybe you can elaborate that as part of the storytelling for this last segment. So I have one clipping here. I'll read you the article. It says, and this was the first from the Freddie McGregor Michigan Smiley Show here at the Civic Center in Hopi Land. There was almost a mystical connection between Freddie McGregor and the audience. It was hard to explain, but everyone felt it, and Freddie truly mashed it up, including a Bob Marley melody that was especially fine. That evening was successful far beyond everyone's expectations. It showed a lot of people that reggae can break down all barriers. Hopis, Navajos, and Anglos were all together. Parents came with their kids, and kids came with their parents, and nothing really mattered but the music, and for one night in a Hopi land, everyone came together, no fuss, no fight. Can you tell us a little bit more on that?
1: Absolutely. That music, man, brings people together. And as an artist, I can tell you this. An artist will feed off an audience's energy. You know what I mean? Like, you get your best shows when the crowd is appreciating you. You're talking to them and they're talking back to you. That interaction, it works every time. And it's easy to do a good show for people when you see in the audience people of all colors, people of all ages, people of all races and genders. I'm telling you, it feels good. But I think it's the energy, you know, for one, the energy between the artist and the audience. The other point of it is you're in Hopi Land. Of course you're going to have niceness. You know what I mean? Because Hopi Land is the vibe. We're the center of the universe. Every day is prayer. Every night we're praying on for the world. So it's mystical. It already is. I mean, it has been from a long time. Thousands of years, Hopi Land has been a spiritual place. And my kwa used to tell me, there's one thing about Hopi Land that people don't understand. It could be a place of solitude, which, you know, with the katinas and with, the, you know, you're praying and you're doing what you're supposed to do all four seasons, or it could be a prison. It just depends on the individual and how you make your days go. You see what I mean? So to answer that, yeah, for sure. I mean, Hopi Land has always been a spiritual place. And when you're bringing in positive music, you know, especially from a third world country, yes, man. Everything is nice every time, for sure.
0: All right. Thank you very much for that, Casper. And as we wind down here, I'm glad that we got your insight of your journey and we got your take on how reggae has influenced not only yourself, but, you know, people out here on Hopi and maybe the other reservations. So thank you for your stories. And before we go here, do you have any advice to your fans, the Hopi people, to the younger generation? Is there something that you can leave with
1: Absolutely.
0: Here?
1: Absolutely. My message to anybody that would, you know, that has a dream, that wants to pursue something, the only one that can make that dream reality is you. Don't ever let anybody tell you that, you know, you're not a singer, you're not this, you're not that. You can do anything you want. It's really up to your vision, it's up to your heart, and it's up to, you know, your thinking, you know, like, you can make anything happen. And that goes for the music, that goes for your art, that goes for your education, that goes for your culture, that goes for everything. You are in control of your own soul. So do as much as you can to forward, because life is short. You know, the journey is a short one. So get the most out of it. I always say, live life to the fullest and celebrate. Kakwai.
0: All right. Thank you very much for that. Esper, and we will continue on with the interview. So stay tuned, and we will bring up our next guest as we continue our Rasservation Iration Vibration Reggae Show.

0: Welcome back, listeners. We have another guest here, and I will have him introduce himself and tell us a little bit of his journey as a native reggae artist. So go ahead. The mic is all yours.
1: Right. My name is Ed Kabodi, and grateful to be hanging out, as always, with KUII listenership. My reggae journey started in New Mexico. I was at Santa Fe Indian School, going to school here, and the Hickory Apache were very focused on reggae, really strong advocates for the music back then. I was pretty much a metalhead, more so back then. I was playing drums in a band called Deviant Behavior 101. So my focus was a lot different back then. When I heard reggae, and this was through my girlfriend back then, who was Hickory Apache, she turned me on to Peter Tosh, Bob Marley, and Jimmy Cliff, Third World, things like that. And I remember hearing the reggae beat, you know, mostly from Carly, the drummer for Bob Marley. And, you know, he's kind of the inventor of that one drop style. And to me, it sounded very basic, but when I tried to play it, like, I was so trained in the style of music I was listening to, I couldn't do it. And it was driving me crazy, man. So I took that book into the garage, and I'd slap on the headphones and sit there at a drum kit, and I tried to figure out what was going on. And, of course, as I was meditating upon the beat, also I began meditating on the message. And really, it was the message of Bob Marley that spoke to my heart from reggae music, the rebel music, the cry for justice, and, you know, the cry out for his people. It really struck me hard because so much of what he was expressing to me was very parallel to the experience of our own people.
0: So with the story, with that, along with your journey, how do you feel reggae has made an impact, not only on Hopi, but on the native lands that you have toured on or have played with?
1: Yeah, I feel like, you know, we all kind of came into reggae at a similar time. I think the message of Bob Marley was really impactful worldwide, but also it was very impactful on reservations. Maybe some of us were hearing his message after his death. I know a few people, like in Hickory Apache Nation, that had heard his message during his lifetime, you know, while he was still around. But I think that message, to me, in the 80s was very strong, and it was moving through our people. I feel like in the 90s, we had out here in New Mexico bands like Red Earth, and you had Native Roots, and then, of course, you know, in Hopi Land, you know, Casper. Again, I was still kind of metalhead out, I mean, still focused in that part of the journey. But when I went through my own type of suffering, you could say, when I ended up on the other side of the law in Flagstaff, Arizona, I mean, reggae was always part of the things that I listened to. But my music was a little bit different, more trilingual, more cultural in a way. But when I went through that, then that's when my personal music became much more reggae. And I think you could probably hear it more so after I was arrested and after a gig over at the Legacy and a little show called Live at the Legacy. The Yodis was really born out of that. And I wouldn't call the music that we make necessarily like reggae. I like to say it's reggae rock because it's kind of a hybrid style of music. I feel like the Jamaicans are the ones that really can play reggae, you know, and we have our own version of it. What I think is well is that message, you know, the crying out for our people and for our homelands.
0: So with these new bands that are coming up with the younger ones, do you feel like you've made an impact on the inspiration for these new musicians uprising?
1: I mean, I would just hope so. You know, I think I see a lot of really awesome young musicians. I think for me, when I begin to write a lot of original music after, like I said, that I went through that experience in Flagstaff, which I still kind of am going through. But I feel like, you know, it's important that we examine ourselves as musicians, and that the message that we carry, we recognize that the words that we speak and the songs that we sing, these are going to be hummed. These are going to be memorized. You know, ideally, they're going to be meditated upon by the people who listen to these things. And so for me, that feels like not only do we have the joy of writing music as musicians, but to me, we also have a responsibility. And I hope that when my music touches younger ears, that it does inspire them. I kind of hope that, you know, my music, the way I write it, I hope that it can have a little bit of a timeless nature, you know, like Bob Marley, you know, who we still love, you know, 50 years later, you know. So I think that's what I hope, you know, that the music that I put out can have that type of an impact, and specifically for our people at home, specifically in Hopi. Whenever I write music, I always tell people, yo, my target audience is KUII Hopi Radio, you know. I mean, they're the people that I want to understand my music, and they're the people that I feel like I sing from our experience, you know. And my cry is for the things that have happened in Northern Arizona on a social justice, environmental justice level. But it's a blessing to think that your music is inspiring the younger generation. I hope so. But I do see younger generation, you know, it's exciting because their skills are impressive. Their style of expression is impressive. I'm just as excited about the reggae scene as I am about the metal scene. Maybe sometimes, you know, I recognize and relate to the metal scene a little bit more, you know, but I appreciate both sides. For me, and both of them to me are an expression of rebel music.
0: All right, thank you for that little story on that, and touching up on you know, your own experience. Now, I have asked this question to Casper and Shkimi, and it's part of an old article back in 1990. The article reads, "Hopis aren't Rastas, and they don't try to be. Everyone always asks about the two cultures and the similarities." And it's true, we have gone through some of the same struggles. Some of the beliefs and philosophy are the same, living in harmony with all people, respecting the earth, but mostly it's the music. Once people get into the music, they start listening to the lyrics. Being a Hopi or Native American helps us relate and appreciate the message and the music. So can you give us your take on, you know, what that message means to you?
1: Yeah, that's an interesting question, because I feel like that is a comment that people make a lot of times. They're saying, like, okay, so, like, you're from Hopi, you know, what's up with the reggae, you know? And I tell them, you know, it's, to me, it's very simple. You know, you can look at what the music is and the parallels of our experience. And personally, I feel like it's the message, at least for me. For me, it's the message that spoke to me. The beat was interesting, like I said, because I was a musician, and I wanted to better myself as a musician, and reggae was challenging me. But I really feel like it was the message. When I heard that, I was like, wow, you know, this sounds so much like our own experience. I like the part of the statement that says Hopis are not Rastas, you know, they don't try to be. And I think that's an important thing too. You know, I like that part of the statement. As a metalhead, you know, growing up, you know, I did have a lot of anger, and I feel like I channeled a lot of that anger through my music. When I started listening to reggae, I recognized that it was also a very angry music. But what was different about reggae is that it also had this very strong element of spirituality. And that element of spirituality made the music so hopeful and joyful, even though it was expressing some very, very heavy themes. And I feel like in some ways, it reminded me who I am. It reminded me about my own culture, because it reminded me, yes, in this modern world, yes, I'm interacting with this modern world, but one thing that I need to always remember is the spiritual roots that have nurtured me, the spiritual roots that nurture our culture. And so I think that that's also a very strong parallel between reggae and Hopi. It's not that Hopi is trying to be Rasta. It's not that Rasta, you know, has things that parallel Hopi perfectly or anything like that. But what we do have is a very strong connection to our creator. And I think that, to me, again, is a very important element of reggae for me.
0: Awesome. Thank you for that take on that message here. As we wrap up the interview for our part two of the Rasservation Iration Vibration Reggae Show, we'd like to thank all our guests. But we have one question left for you, Ed. Is, do you have a message for your fans, for your family, for your people? What's something that you can leave us with?
1: I feel like as a musician, as an artist, and I think many of our people recognize this, that sometimes it's a difficult way of life to follow our passion, to follow our focus. We all make sacrifices for the art forms and the expressions that we carry. I think that it's very important as we pursue our journey is that we look within us, that we discover the individual voice within each one of ourselves, and that we find the burdens that we have for the earth, for its people, and we allow that to shape our goals, and we allow that to shape the ambitions that we have in expressing ourselves. I just, beyond that, just want to say thank you, everybody, so much for supporting me in my journey. Big ups to KUII Hopi Radio. Big ups to everybody in Hopi Land. Thank you so much for encouraging me, for buy me a cup of coffee, for picking me up when I'm hitchhiking down the road, for helping me when my car breaks down, you know what I mean? I mean, it's all love, and I just want to hopefully send some of that back. Kwakwai.
0: Thank you very much for that, Ed. And, you know, yes, that's just our generosity going out to everyone that needs some help here that's, you know, out on Hopi. So, awesome, and thank you for giving props to the people and, you know, whoever has helped you along the way. I mean, that's just things that humanity should always, you know, be helpful with. So, yes, we are ending our segment here on the part two of the Rasservation Iration Vibration. And you are listening to KUII 88.1 FM. One love, everyone. Kwakwa. Oh.

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understand why she's burning me to hold on to this. I know this is something I gotta do, but that don't mean I want to. What I'm trying to say is that I love you. I feel like this is coming to an end, and it's better for me to

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0: Hey, this is Chris Kane from the Chris Kane Trio. We got
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0: Hopi Public Radio. We're from White River, Arizona. We appreciate you guys. Thank you.

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Good morning, everyone. Hey, it's Tuesday morning, June 9th, 2026. Hey, and I just want to let you know that you are tuning to the Tatawi. And you just heard Life's Germination by Donald Wahunyuma. So, hey, let's enjoy our Tuesday morning here by playing good little Makanindia music. And, hey, you guys all listen out there and enjoy, enjoy. Getting up, hey, get up and go out and go say your prayers. If not here, yours truly already had said prayers for everyone out there. So let's all start getting up and get Tuesday started here. And I'll try to help you out in a good way I can with some good songs. So good morning. Oi, pai sanga, gumata lawa no papai, pangkai, pet, sungka pai, say, it's yes, pai, nan, so pai sanga, gumata lawa no pangko mi, ha, like ya kirani, ai, pi ma pi boys, nei, and so pai, ya sa pi wa 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Tired he ways from all the gay can't come and come. Then you've been late and you thought we call waiting on your way. He came while you we came, baby. Oh, white all the poor, no, I don't wing it. Sing it away, you couldn't. So we are going to bird song number 15 with Keith Mahon by Obi Pum. Ada wala pai hoya e pai mangam chiro tatawe tawala ni bird song.

Okay, keep on with the bird song there, all the way from Willapai country. Hey, good morning, Willapai. I know so many people can hear us on there, so good morning to all of you. Hope you all are having a great morning. Worldwide listeners, KUII.net. Hey, we thank you for joining us here on Tatawi. Hope your reservation, northern part of Arizona. So this show is called the Tatawi Show. We're getting into American Indian music brought to you, so I'll try to do my best for all of you. We are going to San Juan Turtle Dance. Hey, this is one of the favorites. He's always requested to be played in the morning. He said they like it. But it's a driving song. Some of them go like 45 miles an hour. It's a turtle song. Move like a turtle. Okay, you must have to eat.

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hey, hey, hey, hey, hey, hey, hey, hey, hey, hey, hey, hey, hey, hey, hey, hey, hey, hey, hey, hey, hey, hey, hey, hey, hey, hey, hey, hey, hey, hey, hey, hey, hey, hey, hey, hey, hey, hey, hey, hey, hey, hey, hey, hey, hey, hey

Okay, Sidewalk Turtle Gang's here this morning. Okay, let's see, where is it? 6:23, man. Time is already flying here, so let's all start getting out of bed if you don't want to get late to work or appointment or whatever you have for today. So, hey, just be careful out there. Traffic was already busy again this morning, so let's all be defensive drivers and look out for the other drivers. And hey, a lot of animals on the road this morning. Somebody almost hit a prairie dog that was in front of me already. Anyway, so good morning to all of you, and let's just all be careful and happy out there, and tune in to Tata We here, and we will jam till 8 o'clock, and 8 o'clock we'll be going with the Native America Calling, or KNU first, anyway. So with that said, it's a great Tuesday morning here on the Hopi Reservation, 6:24, and we are going on with the Butterfly Dance song, variety by, Bacabi Group. SD Group, I think, San Domingo Butterfly.

All right, SD Buffalo. Hey, I'm with SD Butterfly from Buckleby Village. All right. So 6:31 here on a great Tuesday morning. Hope you enjoy your morning and all the good jams brought to you from KUII 88.1 FM and also KUII LP 89.1 FM Upper Moncaupie. 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Great, great Tuesday morning here. So we are going on to one more Butterfly Den song. Hey, my yours truly here, mixed language. Hee, Hopi and Tewa combined, okay? Good morning.

Okay, butterfly dance by yours truly here, combined K-1 Hopi language. So 639 KYI 88.1 FM. That's the show. The little radio station with biggest heart, bringing you a good jam this morning. We buy my bank holiday, get into the clay, buy to buy some comatamato, so buy my parson. I think Kabasan used to kill me. Your job will still be there, so take your time. Oi, Nagi, when the time I don't worry, my singing my way, he can eat all them, come here, we had them, wait all them, all the movie can't hear me. Okay, blessing song by Elsie Katuku. Then we'll go straight into a Sendelingo style butterfly by Shimopo Milizzo. Good morning, here we go.

All right, so Butterfly Land songs and also a blessing song by Elsie Kakaku. So we are now at 6:53 and we will be going right on to wake up to a wee a strength. Oh, all right, that's all we need. It's a lot of strength here this morning, so let's listen to Ryan.

Okay, that was Strength by Rayon. But look up to, let's go on to a, let's see, Omaha Warden song, okay? So this one by William Horncowl, okay, here we go with Warden.

Okay, nebudem zbýbališ, opa by... Good. You know, they call it Quavo and you the I forgot my language here. Anyway, good morning. Shout out's going, man. These people, I'm glad they called in or they're texting that they're listening. My granddaughter, Pat Maui, all the way down in Shiprock, New Mexico, and another one down in Nevada. Yavitaga, Sengen and Tamoy, good morning. And Ronald Adams, all the way from South Dakota, good morning. Melissa Makiwa, out of Parker, Arizona, Dwayne Lacapa, Apache Country, White River, yeah? And Lorenzita Comento, I think she's down in Phoenix area, so good morning for attending. And Shelly Shulu, another granddaughter, Clark Tanakumba, good morning. And good boy, good son of mine, my boy son, boy son, Deshi, good morning. Glad you guys are all tuning to Tatawi here, and you all have a great, great day. All right, prayer set for everybody, so let's get it going here. We are going to wait to... let's jam away. This one a good one of the good golden oldies. Alrighty, so they played this way back when it started from with Tatawi. How many years ago? I'm not going to tell you. Only 25 years ago.

0: arrived 7:16, a great, great morning here on Hopi Reservation, northern part of Arizona. And you are tuning to the Tatawi program here with one and only here at the mic. All righty, Randall Molly here, better known as Wick, bringing you some good Native American Indian gems. So I hope you're enjoying out there and having a great morning wherever you are and whatever you're doing. I'm pretty sure you guys are having breakfast, man. Man, I could just smell that baking, frying, and pancakes, and what else I like. Anyway, I like everything. So, good morning. I can smell that baby picking. I don't know how it smells, but it's good. Alrighty, so, hey, let's see. 7:16, and we're having a great morning here on Tatawi. So, hopefully, you're all joining in. Hey, jamming along here. I got a lot of listeners out there calling me, and most of them from off the reservation area. I'm glad you guys are all tuning in. Getting a little homesick, huh? Okay, anyway, so let's see. We are going to go on with next to Donald Ohuniwa with... yes, I haven't played this in a long time. With the dog song. Alrighty, alright. Just going out all to you, all to all you dogs out there. And you dog lovers. So, hey, glad you guys, you know, enjoy your dogs and your pets there. Yeah, man's the best friend until they bite you, huh? And give you away when you're sneaking away and just start barking. Anyway, here we go. Dog song by Donald.
1: Okio ita matutuk pa an po of kote sitem sayang kina wita tenis tem la nam ya.

Alrighty, that was a dog song by Dano Donghunwa. Hey, going out to all the dogs there. Hey, be careful, you dogs on the highway. Hey, good morning. Anyway, if you guys on your way to work, be careful. Be a defensive driver and look out for the dogs. See, they even got a song for him. Anyway, it's a great morning. It would keep it that way all day long. So let's all be happy. Be careful out there. What we're doing. You on your way to work? Hey, drive safely. Remember, look out for the other driver. Alrighty. With that said, it's a great Tuesday morning here on Hope, your reservation, northern part of Arizona. And we are all jamming to the Top Drive program here on KUII 88.1 FM. Hope you're ready, and hope you're enjoying the music. So don't forget to stop by to pick up a burrito, breakfast burrito, taco burrito, and walking burrito, and eatable burrito, and burrito. Okay, so we are going to go with, let's see, the Molly Boys. And right, we're going to go jump right into the Zuni's Garden. So good morning. Enjoy the music, okay? Be careful driving out there.

Okay, hey, there was Ecuma dance group there, and before that you heard the Mali Boys and also Zuni with the Zuni Score Dance song. So we are jamming, and hey, this time is moving along past 7:35 here at KUI radio station, the littlest radio station with the biggest heart, all the way from the Hopi Tewa Nation here in northern part of Arizona. And let's say good morning shout outs going to Cliff Malinqua. Hey, Willie, good morning. You'll have a great day also. And also good morning to my sister Colorado, Evelyn Colorado, tuning in and going all the way to New Mexico. To again up to San Juan area in San Ildefonso, going out there to those New Mexico people up there. Leon Robo, hey, good morning, Sing the Tamoe. You guys take care out there, so we thank you for tuning in to Tatawi. Hey, it makes me feel good that I know that I'm reaching you people all the way out there. And we are streaming worldwide at KUII.net, so you can tune in from any place you want to. Alrighty. So with that said, we are going with, hey, this one, My Beautiful Heart. I don't know if it's beautiful, but it's still beating, so keeping up with the rhythm here on the drum beat. So, hey, you met all your hearts beat out there with the song. So here we go, My Beautiful Heart with Clark Tanakumba.

Okay, my beautiful heart there, bye. Kakalamba, hope you guys all have beautiful hearts out there. I know you all do. So take care of yourself and hey, enjoy Tuesday here like I am here. Enjoy my morning here since 6 o'clock jamming for all you people. So hope you are enjoying the music. I try my best to get your day going here for you. So bye, hope you mapanka hale and hey, bye, binanku. See, it's tight on yang hung up. 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That's all we need is some rain out there.

There was rain by Ryan Pulkup to so 7:40, you time watchers. A great Tuesday morning here on June 9, 2026. Man, these days are flying, and the time is also flying, so be careful. Be on your way to work or wherever you're going, traveling. Be careful out there. 7:49, it's a great Tuesday morning when it can be that way all day long, so. With that said, here with you is Wally, bringing you good music and wishing you the best. Hope you all have a great, great morning, because it's almost 8 o'clock, and 8 o'clock we're going to be going to KNAU. Then we're going to see what's on the community calendar and see what the weather's going to be like for today. So with that said, let's jam for about 10 more minutes. Okay, we are going with Hopi Substance Abuse Program. Remember, they had the hand drum contest in Legacy last year, 2025, and there was an unknown Navajo female that was saying that we never got her name, but man, she got a nice voice. Let's listen to that here, okay? If anybody knows her and remember who she is, hey, get her name so we can get some more songs from her. All right, here we go. Nijonia.

Yeah, Millionaire. All right, 752 KURI radio station. Okay, we are going with grandparents' song. Hey, listen to this one, man. This one, I like this one because hey, it tells you how our grandparents, grandma and grandpa took care of us, changing our diaper and giving us advice and wiping our yakaspi off and all this stuff, you know. So let's listen to it. So now it's our turn to take care of our grandparents. Alrighty, so here goes Butch Molly and Sky Molly. Alrighty.

Okay, grandparent song. When out the all the grandmas and the grandpas, we got quite a man say to me, pass na ya ya tan cha se no. Ba yo we ma pan ka hale ne mu ko ma yu mu su mu man cha mu ma hale ya ni. Ai chang no ma na ko ma yi ngo na pa ye sa han sa ba ma mu. An cha na ma yi ha ga ya ni pa pi chang ai ta mu wu na ya ka ta ma hale to te. Okay, 7:56, probably about one more song or so, then we'll be going to KNAU. So it's been a great morning so far. 2 hours of good jamming here. Native American Indian music brought to you from the latest radio station with the biggest heart all the way here from northern part of Arizona, Hopitewa Nation. All right, good morning in here with you, us one and only. All righty, Randall Molly here. Better known as Wed, bringing you some good jams. Okay, we are going with New Mexico Women's Choir. Okay, recessional tune.

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2: 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National and local news headlines next. I'm Bree Burkett. It's 8 o'clock.
3: Good morning. Iran sees Israel's invasion of Lebanon as a way to divide Israel and the U.S. President Trump is telling Israeli Prime Minister Benjamin Netanyahu his attacks to make it harder to end the wider war. It's Morning Edition from NPR News. Apple promised more artificial intelligence in its iPhones 2 years ago. A souped-up Siri is finally coming. I'm Michelle Martin.
4: And I'm Layla Faldin. Apple executives say some other companies have not been focused enough on how people actually use AI. And Jeff Foxworthy saw a documentary about the Beatles struggling to gel in the studio. That inspired Foxworthy's latest stand-up special, letting the audience rank his jokes. It's Tuesday, June 9th. On this day in 1732, James Oglethorpe got a royal charter to establish the colony of Georgia. The news is next.
5: Live from NPR News in Washington, I'm Corva Coleman. There are primary elections in 4 states today: Maine, Nevada, North Dakota, and South Carolina. In Nevada, the gubernatorial primary has drawn national attention. Democrats who are running for the nomination include Nevada State Attorney General Aaron Ford and Washoe County Commissioner Alexis Hill. On the Republican side, incumbent Governor Joe Lombardo is facing 6 GOP challengers. NPR's Sage Miller says Democrats want to take on Lombardo, who has been endorsed by President Trump.
6: Democrats believe they have a shot at winning the office. That's because Trump is pretty unpopular in Nevada at the moment. Tourism is down in a state that really relies on it. Gas is expensive. The war in Iran is unpopular. His immigration and tariff policies aren't boding well. And all of that is making it harder for Republican Nevada Governor Joe Lombardo to keep his job in November.
5: NPR's Sage Miller reporting. Russia's government is acknowledging that weeks of Ukrainian drone attacks are behind recent shortages of gasoline in parts of the country. From Moscow, NPR's Charles Means has details.
7: Russia's energy ministry said an uptick in enemy aerial attacks was to blame for gas shortages in several regions of southern Russia. That includes the Crimean Peninsula, which Russia illegally seized from Ukraine in 2014, where long lines outside gas stations amid strict fuel rationing have become the new normal. Ukraine says its strikes on Russian energy infrastructure are aimed at limiting the Kremlin's windfall from surging global energy prices amid conflicts in the Middle East. Their impact has seen a reduction of Russia's oil export capacity by up to 40%, according to some estimates, even as Russian President Vladimir Putin has insisted the attacks have had minimal negative impact on Russia's larger economy. Charles Maines, NPR News, Moscow.
5: The World Health Organization says more than 100 confirmed Ebola deaths have been reported in Democratic Republic of the Congo. The United States is trying to set up a quarantine facility in Kenya to treat Americans who may have the disease. Michael Koloki reports protesters against the facility are demonstrating in Kenya.
8: Protesters in the central Kenyan town of Nanyuki shouted slogans calling on authorities to block a planned U.S. Ebola quarantine facility at a nearby military base. business was disrupted as police engaged demonstrators in running battles. Last month, the White House said that the U.S. was setting up a facility in Kenya, where Americans who had been exposed to Ebola would be quarantined. A Kenyan court later temporarily blocked those plans. Meanwhile, authorities in the Democratic Republic of Congo say the presence of armed groups is hampering efforts to assist communities affected by the Ebola outbreak. For NPR News, I'm Michael Kaloki in Nairobi.
5: The Pentagon says a U.S. military helicopter went down near the Strait of Hormuz yesterday. Two crew members aboard were safely rescued. This is NPR.
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2: Good morning. It is 8:04. I'm Bree Burkett with Arizona Public Radio News in Flagstaff. Crews are working to contain a fast-moving wildfire east of Flagstaff this morning. Officials with the Coconino National Forest say the 133-acre Papa Fire was first reported yesterday afternoon just north of Winona. Yesterday's warm, windy, and dry conditions pushed the fire north through grass and timber. A hotshot crew and a hand crew were on scene yesterday with more resources expected today. Firefighters are focused on quickly confining the wildfire to the smallest perimeter possible. No homes or communities are threatened as of the most recent update issued last night. However, authorities say the fire could threaten infrastructure like gas pipelines and a power line. Smoke is expected to be visible east of Flagstaff today. The Prescott City Council will vote today on whether to use eminent domain to acquire property near the Prescott Regional Airport. City officials say the roughly 4-acre parcel just south of the runway is essential for public safety and future airport projects. That includes a public use aircraft parking ramp for seasonal U.S. Forest Service aerial firefighting tankers. A passing vote would authorize the acquisition for up to $620,000 based on market value. Prescott Mayor Kathy Rusing told the Daily Courier that the use of eminent domain is a last resort after attempts to reach a voluntary agreement with the property owner failed. The Coconino County Sheriff's Office says a man wanted for 12 years in connection with a child molestation case has been extradited from Panama. Investigators learned in early May that Antonio Cordero was on a flight bound for Panama and then worked with the U.S. Marshals Service to alert local law enforcement. Officials say Panamanian police detained Cordero as soon as he got off the plane. He remained in custody until the Marshals Service returned him to Arizona last week and then turned him over to the Sheriff's Office. The agency says the charges stem from a 2014 case, but did not provide additional details. This is KNAU.
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11: 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Hey, all right, some of you that just tuned in to Tatoe, good morning. Want to let you know that we're glad to have you on KUII Radio on 88.1 FM. And good morning. Shout out going all the way to Albuquerque, Santa Fe area. Good morning, T. Navanek. All right, one of our great listeners out there from New Mexico. And also, good morning. Shout out going to Nuba Wainum. All right, tune in every morning. Always requesting the Turtle Dance song anyway. Good. So it's good you guys are joining us 8:08, and we are going to go see what we have for our community calendar today. So with that said, let's turn on the community calendar music, okay? All right, hang on there.
12: This is your KUYI community calendar.
11: Okay, now it's going to put Paswatik Nungui, Nansa Payansa, Bayetambu, and hale to ti pe pa ya mung a bu pa hi to ta to ye le le yo ka nya kan cha ta ga ma ta le ngwei le ma ta la o nya cha pa ma 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Alrighty, so let's see what's going on within. I hope you're ready, okay? Okay, let's see. This is KUI's Closure and Delay Report. Say nothing that I see so far, so just a little bit news, eh? Not a little bit, by some cocky, it's important to somebody now. From the Hopi Transit, okay, this is coming to you from the Hopi Transit. The 2x City Route's old schedule will be starting today, Tuesday, June 9th. For times and for information, you can call them at 928-734-3232. I don't know what they mean, the 2x City Route's old schedule. We really don't know the schedule, so give them a call to see what they mean by that, okay? By Beyonce, he's a belong by a old schedule and answer by Pamuraman Kamaka Hakimis, who I don't Kapai Pamaya transit to tell you my Napuma Wanga yet, see and find out no nothing. How a dollar movie, Bima Pang, hey, Hari Pay, retire for Soga Pediman, who win people and win the Kamikin on the Moe, Bima Pai, 928-734-3232. Okay, a notice from the Hopi Tribes Office of the Treasurer. Due to technical issues, their office is unable to accept process credit card payments at this time. They accept payments by cash, check, and or money order only. 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Okay, and stay tuned to KUII Hope Radio for closures, outages, severe weather, and emergency updates. 28734-3232. Okay, a notice from the Hopi Tribes Office of the Treasurer. Due to technical issues, their office is unable to accept process credit card payments at this time. They accept payments by cash, check, and or money order only.

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Social media pages. Check our social media pages during any on-air interruption. And for additional details, please reach out to the reporting offices, and we appreciate your assistance in sharing this information. We pay pa kamta pa himu si utawan na ansa pay pete ka tumala imu na pay yang mga kuya tu kayo pay tamsong kayo ng mga yawin mo ni na ansa pa kamyo pa sa na yuk mga na pay ane sinhi mo sa hug mga hindi 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Kitang rapahana we pahay so sa himo doon ma okay himo ni pu okay. Second Mesa Day School is hosting early registration for the 2026-2027 school year in a movie night Wednesday, June 10th, Kavoi, from 5 o'clock to 7 p.m. For more information, you can call them at 928-737-2571. Yeah. So, let's see. Hopi Credit Association will host a business loan presentation on June 16th at Shapa Lave U and Elder Center. And this will begin at 6 p.m. For more information, you can call them at 928-738-2205. Hopi Healthcare Center will host a career and educational fair Wednesday, June 24th at 9 a.m. For more information, you can call them at 928-736-2367-6236. Okay, a country western dance will be held on Saturday, June 13th at Yuwanapaki Community from 8 p.m. to 1 a.m. Vendor spaces are available. For more information, number to call is 928-738-8201. Upai, we pet pay a man, kakapoi, tibongun, rukama pay a kung tu name, aw yani. Okay, Hopi Foundation has the following positions open. Karan, tomorrow, see. Eh, I and all of them, and all the colonel name. Okay, the Hopi Leadership Program is looking for a program coordinator. And KUYI, Hopi Public Radio Station. We're still looking for a station manager in Nawani Coalition, looking for a program associate in Hopi Foundation, also looking for an associate operations director. Baitam na pa hit hin yu to ki was a hansa e tamal hits a pepe tang foundation as a naktamal ebnema ang ne tamay pangoni. So, if you want more information on those job positions and whatnot, you can call them at 928-734-2380. And the Nebo County Elections also seeking poll workers, for the upcoming election in July. For information, you can call them at 928-424-4062. Kims Cannon Elementary School, hey, the Eagles are in Kims Cannon, have these jobs opening, so anybody is interested,

they're looking for a facility manager, facility manager, and also a certified teacher, ESS, certified teacher, and a school clerk. More information is available at 928-399-7005, extension 2312. All righty. Okay, happening at the Hilpe Foundation's program. Save the date. Not one coalition. Food and Agricultural Symposium is coming this September 2026. Okay, no exact date yet, so just stay tuned and we'll give you the date as soon as we find out. And the symposium will focus on Hopi agriculture, farming, ranching, and food. So for more information, just stay tuned to KUII and we'll get it to you as soon as we get it. All right? 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Pipay pumahita kaya pipayita nap nat pahita papi pumahima yung sa mga pansa pansa po to te pa sa mga nangam tiyan sa pa yung mga kimayaman ng tiyan. 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And if we're doing something bad, let us know, and we should probably correct it. And this is coming to you from your littlest radio station with the biggest heart, okay? So that's going to do it for your community calendar. Let's stand by for the weather and see what it's going to be like weather-wise during the day here and up to nightfall. All righty, so with that said, hope you all having a great, great morning. It's 8:19. I know that burrito was probably good, that donut or that, hey, whatever you had, cereal. And I know you guys had coffee, tea, and Munster, and Red Bull, and all the other stuff, you know. Anyway, good morning. It's 8:20. Here's the weather for you.

0: All right, let's check out the weather for today. Let's see what it's going to be like here on June 9th, 2026. A great Tuesday morning. We are going to start with winter Arizona. Wow, look at that. Correction, not Winslow, but Window Rock. Alrighty. Oh, Pimpo. Down to 45 Sharia, Ganado, Tsihotso. Down into Okupakabe, Pokangipe. Currently sitting at 68 degrees in Window Rock there. So, have a great morning. Okay, today will be sunny with a high near 87. It will be breezy with a southwest wind at about 18 miles per hour, increasing to about 28 in the afternoon. And winds could get the size up to 44 miles per hour in Panatsaua. Window Rock, okay. And then tonight, let's see. It'll be mostly clear with a low around 48 degrees. And breezy with south winds at about 23 miles per hour. Increasing to about 11 miles per hour after midnight. And winds could get the size up to 37 miles per hour in Window Rock. So, hey, just to let you know in case you're listening from Window Rock. Okay, we are going locally here, closely. Kibsken, Arizona, Polepe, Ponce, Meca, Luca District, Jarito, Park area, Bechito area, Watobi, Kawaika, Polaka area, Low Mountain. Okay, parts of Second Mesa, halfway all the way to the windmill. Alrighty, so we are at 68 degrees this morning in Polaka area. So let's see what we got here weather-wise. Sunny with a high near of 86 degrees. Winds with southwest winds at about 22 miles per hour, increasing to about 30 miles per hour in the afternoon. Winds could gust as high as up to 47 miles per hour. Bye, people could hurt me. Okay, tonight it'll be mostly clear with a low around 47 degrees. It'll be breezy with southwest winds at about 28 miles per hour. So tonight, so it's going to be on the blowy side again. Pai piu kasikasi si utani ui. 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So with that, we are going to Second Mesa area, Toriva, Masangnubi, Sapala Bay, Nansa. Some more Pamianza in Sylvie and the cultural center, Masang Namisapala with Quavy Owenge, 68 degrees this morning. So today it's going to be sunny with a high near of 91 degrees, breezy with southwest winds at about 20 miles per hour, increasing to about 28 miles per hour in the afternoon, and winds could gust as high as 44. It's in Takpai Kapaspan, so Hukmani and for me up and say oh no kyan at me up 46 degrees ah ni kyan by him kyan breezy you tani ke you tani the pasan sa by sang ni kyan no mane na pasan ni hub na pai to ni na ma sa ra u na ni ma pan kai na ba san u bi sang na ma ta le ma. Okay, then we are going to kick out some of it. Could say we like it or like it, pay. Hunkangi, Pokangi, Quavy Owenge, that's including Olorabi, Hutbala, Bakabi, Oki, Kurin, and up into Ports in me, Pumpkin Seed Hill, right? 68 degrees there this morning, Kikwats Movie. So, good morning. Hope you all having a great morning at work. Today will be sunny with a high near of 91 degrees. It'll be breezy with southwest winds at about 26 miles per hour with winds gusting to the size 41 miles per hour. And mostly clear tonight with a low around 45 degrees. It'll be breezy with south winds at about 24 miles per hour. And winds could gust to the size up to 38 miles per hour. So, hey, looking good out there. It's going to be a hot one today again in Cape Town, up to 91 degrees. So, it'll be going down to about 41 tonight. 45 tonight, and it'll be busy. So, hey, regardless of the weather, let's make it a great day out there and be good to one another out there, okay? So, we are happy you guys are working down in Tribal Hall. You people are wondering, where are people? And we are going down to Mankapi, to the Tuba City area. I've been to turn on this today. Currently sitting at 73 degrees already this morning. Hey, tell me people, you guys are already getting up there, but hey, by my big punk holiday. So it's going to be sunny and hot today. High near of 97 degrees. It'll be a little breezy at 18 miles per hour, and it'll be increasing to about 22 in the afternoon, and winds could gust as high as up to 36 degrees. And today they'll be mostly clear with a low around 49 degrees. Southwest winds at about 21 miles per hour, becoming light and variable. And winds could gust as high as about 32 miles per hour. So you tell me, people down in the western end of the Hopi Race, by Mapangaha, Lani, by Bianca, in the Tamtara, in the Pai, Tani, Kansong, Kabai, Tawala, in the Pune, Uwe, Pai, Manaba, Sunday, if you're going to be outside, let's take care of one another and know what's out. If it gets too hot, take a break and get in the shade and drink a lot of kui and listen to kui while you do that. And just go with the beat of the music and hold your weeds or whatever you're doing, okay? Sorry, I don't have anything right now for Winslow and Flagstaff, Arizona. So with that say, it's probably pretty hot down in Winslow anyway, about same as Moncopie. The weather's always pretty close there. And with that say, you all have a great, great morning, and let's see, continue with Tatawi and see where we're going next, okay? We're going to have to do the rest first. Let's go with the thought of the day with Clark Tanakumba. So, my thought is here, and my thoughts and wishes are that we all having a good morning here, 8:28. So, good morning to you all.
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0: Okay, thought of the day by Mr. Tanakumba. We by Piakukyu, but we went and we. Okay, let's see, 8:33. Good morning. It's a great morning here, Taco Tuesday. Alrighty, let's go see what the Hopi word of the day is. Okay, you stand by.
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0: Okay, you got the Hopi word of the day, alrighty. And in te wa you say mung ang ke ang ni, alright, mung ang ke o. Alrighty, 8:35 here at KUI Radio Station. Great Tuesday morning here. Man, we've been jamming all morning, so I hope you all enjoy the morning. So we are now going on our way to Hopi Lee, Hopi Lee, we Hopi Elderly Wisdom number 5. We, by me, by the said, Taita Hui, by Hin, Tapi, okay.

Okay, Hopi, elderly wisdom number 5. 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Okay, hey, coming up at 9 o'clock, we're going to do a rewind. We copy talk, so hey, get your cup ready. Anyway, by the he tapay mahi, get cuppets and by good by he done. Okay, let me see what the national days are. Himupianka yanta hinu mai. Okay, National Day. Say, let me see. Ay, wakisay. Dano Duck Day. Oy, paes and paevita. Mumi kukumu with Dano Duck at Dano Trump. And anyway. And sa Dano Duck Day. Ubi pamu rapami pamu pam. Himalagi Dano Duck Oping. The pampu. Filipino Chinese Friendship Day. Ui, mapu. And suppose I'm halay any Filipinos and Chinese, the paisu pagiya pa Filipino pa y pasal halay ni kaya pa isong kanu, au halo nga si halo tani. Hey, let's see, National Call Your Doctor Day. Uy, mama, the kaya mo yan sa pa yung mga yani. When's my appointment? Kita nung panispirit ang pio appointment lawa po mama. Hey, National Forklift Safety Day. Ooh, man, you forklifters out there, be careful out there. So, pay my pet to people, but not a pin noon, bang pay my mama, fork up past noon, bunny. Okay, then let's see. National Crew of Tax Day. My people, bang e. National Meal Preparation Day. Alrighty, meal, it's your day. National Meal Preparation Day. But my pieces are novalang on my meme with Kayuna. And sapo him a pew. National Mitchell Day. We happy pew panis and machua. Mitchell, it's your day. We Davis Mitchell, equati. We get out taulang, right? Upon sapo, we were National. No apologies, period, day. Oui, by I don't, yes, you can apologize to anybody. Just, anyway, I don't know what that means. That's why I apologize to everybody, anyway. It is National Strawberry Bars Pie Day. Is Ali, oui, Bambio Bascongo. Okay, those are some national days here, so you can just look it up for yourself. By pihimu hintang ipuhimu piu himu pi day of Larahu day himu and sa pihimu lawa yang pa yang pe tay. Okay, so those are national days and held here. Hopi, it's a good day. Mapangkaw na basani. A good day out here every day. We've got to make it a good one ourselves. Pipe, we don't have no National Hopi Day. Pipe, on Sahima Day, stinking National Hotline Day. Alrighty, 8:44, 9 o'clock, we'll be going to Coffee Talk. So let me get some songs on here for you till 9 o'clock.

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1: Alrighty, that was Emo Botala, Shelby, alrighty, 847. We are going to Mom's song. Wee, Mama, Nam Tawi, Tangui, Nimbio, Mikau. So here goes Mom's song.

Okay, that was Mom's Song, alrighty. So I don't know if they were there or not, else it still love was a song that got a lot of people I know. I hope everybody loves me. So we are going with Jealous Grandma. He's my good time. Also by Kappa Sparks, Afraid of Me, Haki Ani. By he's my good time. Alrighty, the same one, Jealous Grandma. So Two Step by the Sweethearts of Neighborhood Land.

Okay, hey, sweethearts, ang nabaw na with Jealous Grandma. Ayan, ilahe, sumas sa nito, never get K. Alrighty, we are going to track two with Sheryl Matawayma. Good morning, 8:57, we'll be going to Capitol right after this one here, so stay tuned.

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0: 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I am your Coffee Talk host, Joshua Sakinima, or DJ Schwa. 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On today's show, we'll be taking your calls live, so get ready to join the conversation by dialing 928-738-5505 or comment your question under our flyer on our Facebook page. Today we're honored to welcome our special guest, Jivik, a dedicated member of the Gila River Indian community whose work in guidance counseling, cultural education, and spiritual wellness is making a powerful impact. Jivik brings a unique perspective on men's mental health, one deeply rooted in culture, community, and healing. From leading prayer runs and programs to creating space for artistic and spiritual expression, his voice reminds us that strength is found in connection. Join us as we explore men's mental health through a cultural lens. Before we bring on Jivik to build context for today, did you know that June is recognized as Men's Mental Health Awareness Month? It's a time to shine a light on the unique emotional and psychological struggles men face and to challenge the stigma around seeking help. For Native American men, the challenges can be especially complex, shaped by historical trauma, cultural displacement, and ongoing barriers to healthcare access. Studies show that Native American and Alaskan Native men experience higher rates of psychological distress, suicide, and substance use compared to other racial groups. According to the National Indian Council on Aging, Native men are 4 times more likely to die by suicide than national average. These realities underscore the urgent need for cultural grounded support systems and healing pathways. Today's show honors those truths by welcoming Gila River community member Jivik, whose work in counseling, ceremony, and community connection offers powerful insight into how culture can be compass for mental health. Let's meet our guests and please introduce yourself, tell us your name, where you're from, and your role, and one thing you love about your job.
3: Okay, good morning, everybody up in Hopi Land, Table Land. It's good to be with you. My name is Jivik Sikh, and I'm from Gila River, born and raised. I'm Akimaratum, which is river people, or Pima. Thonautum or desert people, and I have family on my dad's side up in Laguna. But I was raised here at Gila River. I live in a village called Hashinkook, which translates to saguaro standing, with my family, and I work for the community, the Gila River Indian community, as a traditional counselor for probably 15, 20 years now. I really enjoy the work. I haven't strayed from it. And the best thing I like about my job right now is I get to work in behavioral health and the court. And mostly working with males and trying to help them increase their wellness, their balance, get their lives back together in some cases, and incorporating culture through all of that work. So that's me.
0: Nice to meet you, and Kwakwai, for joining us this morning on KUI's Coffee Talk. And let's get into it. Can you share how your cultural teachings and traditions from Gila River Indian community have shaped your approach to mental health and wellness, especially for Native men?
3: Sure. I'm not sure if you all know, but the Autumn, which is Salt River, Gila River, Akchen, Thun Autumn, were traditionally patrilineal compared to other tribes. And that sort of affects, or it does affect, men's wellness. Culturally, things are changing, of course, and traditionally we understand that culture goes in a cycle, and I think we're moving back towards our matrilineal phase in the circle, which is a good thing, but it's causing a lot of conflicting identity for the men in their roles, as far as, you know, the family, what they're expected to do, and also, of course, with the new world and all the changes there, the different roles and opportunities for both sexes to carry on roles from the other side. And so we're dealing with a lot of that in Gila River. And so culture more or less grounds people, makes them more grounded, and the goal is, again, we call it vusik, or balance. Yeah. It's spiritual, you know, physical, everything, and it's trying to get back to that. So just connecting them with culture, hoping it kicks in. Sometimes it doesn't, you know, there people are on their own path, and we just wish them, you know, good thoughts and everything, but some of them, it's the first time they're picking it up, and it's great. You know, it's inspiring to them, and it's a new awakening for them.
0: Wow, that's interesting. And you said that there's some of them that that don't really get into the culture area, but they have their own path. It's the same way out here too. I feel like some of the men out here, they have their own path that they want to go, so they don't really like get interested in the cultural side.
3: Exactly. One of the things that is new for me right now is I got picked up by the court. They're starting a traditional counseling program within our court system, and so I'm sitting with another traditional counselor. His name's Aaron Sabori, and we're in the probation department, which is really unusual for us. Behavioral health, it's not, they're voluntary. You know, they want help. They're interested in changing their lives. The court, it's kind of mandatory. So we're having these issues as far as, like, do you mandate culture? And that's kind of what was done to us through assimilation. So we're kind of freaking out, like, wow, are we the oppressors now? You know, so we've had a lot of discussion with the court staff, and it's going very well. And so... That's another part of it, is a new thing for me is people who are more or less ordered to learn culture, or at least hear us talk.
4: Yeah.
3: We get one session with the clients, the people who are on probation, and we decided that if it works, it works. We're not mandating them, so they're mandated to have one visit with us. But then they can decide if they're going to continue or not. And I've gotten quite a few that said, no, you know, I'm good.
4: Yeah.
3: Which is bad, you know, it's rough, but that's the way it is. So I get what you're saying.
0: Yeah, I think it'd be like that just because I feel like they're like, they don't get taught the culture side at home from our basic, their family. Because I know some families out here, they don't really like talk about their culture like that to their kids, especially the men and the little boys too. So they like try to grow up in the new world lifestyle and just go by that path. In your experience as a guidance counselor, what are some of the most common mental health challenges Native men face today, and how do culture practices help in addressing them?
3: Okay, like I said, one of the big things for us, and probably for most tribes, is the changing family structure. or the roles, the traditional roles that a man has, a husband, you know, a father, a mother, even the children and grandchildren. All of that's very changing quickly right now, like you said, with the non-tribal world coming in. And so that's the biggest thing that we face is, or I see, is that men come in and say, hey, you know, I have this identity crisis. I'm trying to do what my grandpa did, yeah, but it's not working today, you know, and I can't go and hunt like we're supposed to, you know, all of that stuff. And then, and not only that, just ceremonies, you know, being more and more limited here and there. So that's the biggest one. Lack of mother, even the children and grandchildren, all of that's very changing quickly right now, like you said, with the non-tribal world coming in. And so that's the biggest thing that we face is, or I see, is that men come in and say, hey, you know, I have this identity crisis.

0: monies, you know, being more and more limited here and there. So that's the biggest one. Lack of cultural mentors. So, for example, we know that our men are lacking a father figure more and more. And so in our culture, the uncles are supposed to take up the role. But it turns out that some of the uncles are having the same issues going on or don't want to take that responsibility. So we have to go to elders or people in the community and try to encourage them to become mentors for the men that need particular help in certain things, like, you know, making traditional items or songs or history, you know, things like that. It's all almost an individual work now. Like the Bahana do, where it's just, you know, I take care of myself. And so it's starting to creep into our community. So we try real hard to do community wide events and encourage, you know, the tribal understanding, you know, collective, caring of one another. So, these are all to, you know, help regain the balance of not only the men, but the whole community.
1: Yeah.
0: And hoping they see that. So those are the things that we're running into.
2: And how are you addressing historical trauma, or does your methods include recognizing historical trauma?
0: It does. When we there are certain levels that I see, you know, and I've been doing this work for a really long time. There are the usual things to work on, like anger management or communication. And I'm talking about men, you know, males that come in, either young boys,
1: yeah.
0: Young men, elders. The common issues are anger management, you know, frustrated with their lack of position in the community.
1: Yeah.
0: Communicating, how do I express myself? You know, I'm afraid to do it, or my grandpa told me, don't talk like that, you're a man, kind of thing.
1: Yeah.
0: And so historical trauma is one of those pieces that you sometimes a person isn't affected by it. So for example, my generation, I just turned 60 a couple of weeks ago, had an awesome party. I'm one of the ones that didn't have the boarding school experience, but my mom did, so a little bit different. And then my sons have no awareness of that boarding school experience, other than, you know, limited language speakers and things like that.
1: Yeah.
0: But there are some people who ask for help, and they're heavy into historical trauma. It for some reason just is in their family.
1: Yeah.
0: And most of these issues are coming from family. We hate to say it, but, you know, our own relatives really mess us up, or can lift us up. So yeah, you're right. Historical trauma is still a thing. But it's changed, you know, like, for example, I mentioned my boys don't have to deal with it. But when they learn language, we have less people to speak it, or, you know, the boarding school era people won't teach because they're still in that. So
1: yeah.
0: That's how it still affects us. But yeah,
2: I think it's like that here too. We have like a lot of historical trauma out here. So like back to the language part, I feel like that's where it's similar to how it is out here with our people too. Because I know we try to enforce language, you know, just to, like, make sure it keeps continue to keep going and stuff and get stronger. But there's, like, some elders out there that forgot how to say some of the words, or they just don't want to because of that historical trauma. And you can kind of see it in there, too, out here. So I understand what you're talking about. And if you're just joining us, you're listening.

0: 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Stick around, and we'll be taking questions at the end of the show. Please call 928-738-5505 or comment your question under our flyer on our Facebook page. Let's pick up where we left off. In your experience as a guidance counselor, what are some of the most common mental health challenges Native men face today, and how do cultural practices help in addressing them?
1: I think we answered that one, right?
0: Yes.
1: You want me to continue with that?
0: Would you like to go more in depth into that, or if you have?
1: Yeah, it would be good. So one of the things that I see in my work is the inclusion of women, and so there's a big conflict right now with women's roles, and they're picking up more of the slack, I guess, which was expected to happen.
0: Yeah.
1: But in a cultural sense, you know, probably with you guys too, there's men's roles and women's roles. And in fact, yesterday I was out at a family. They lost a family member. They invited me to sing for them, so I went to sing. I invited a couple of other guys to sing, and so I saw the difference between a young guy learning to sing and the older guy who's more or less barricaded in his stuff.
0: Yeah.
1: Women aren't allowed to, you know, be around us and that kind of thing. And so that's one of the big issues, is the elders' teachings that are going to be tested right now. How do we include women and females more in cultural stuff? Or do we stay the same? And it kind of, you know, like I said, we're patrilineal, which means the men inherit everything and you know, govern everything. So it's real difficult, and probably something maybe you don't experience there, but it's coming. You know, it's coming to us. You probably have more opportunities for women in your cultural society and all of that. Autumn women are kind of restricted. And I'm probably gonna get in trouble, you know, but I see that in our community it's changing, and the growth, you know, the growing pains starting to show. It'll be interesting to see where it goes. I know it's gonna turn out good. You know, everything does turn out good, and I'm kind of excited about it. My youngest daughter is part Hopi and Autumn, and her family's the Sikakwaptua relatives, Emery and those people.
0: Yeah.
1: So when she was born, I was really heavy into culture, and I knew when she grew up that she was going to be limited in what she did culturally. And so I'm excited now, because the changes are coming, and it's just happening. You know, it's not like nobody's forcing it. It's just going its own way, which is great. You know, and that's how culture changes, at least for us, you know. So mental health in terms of the community, I think, is benefiting from that. It's a new door for us. But so far, the light's coming through, and it's good. Now, if I was, I'm old, but I'm not the oldest person. If I was like real hardcore traditionalist, like, no, women can't do this or that, I wouldn't be happy. You know, so there are going to be people in our communities that aren't happy with the changes. But the young people, they're doing some good work.
0: Yeah.
1: Despite all the suffering and all the hardships and all of that, I always try to keep the Creator's light shining.
0: Yeah.
1: with my clients, with how I walk. You know, I try my best to do that. And so when somebody talks about mental health or about the community, it's always negative, you know, and it might be like that up there. We like to gossip about other people. And so one of my things is when I have a client, I have to either tell them, write some really good stuff about yourself or tell me some good things about yourself. And they struggle because we're not used to doing that, right?
2: Yeah.
1: And that's how mental health has changed me is I kind of refuse to be negative. Even if somebody leaves and they don't ask for my help, probably somewhere down the road they're going to ask for it from someone, say, oh yeah, I remember, you know, there were some songs. I didn't learn them, but maybe my sons can learn them. Yeah. And that's how it continues, which is real great.
0: Yeah. Well, that's good to hear that you're, there's big changes coming in your community, and that you're involving the women now too, and that they're happy. As long as, you know, like your next generation is happy and they continue to do that cultural stuff for your community, that's a good impact. And I like how you say that you always want to think positive and never think about the negative side of yourself. So I think writing down like positive things about yourself is really good for mental health. I sometimes do that for myself too. Like every week I will give myself motivational words just to get me through the work week, you know. And yeah, I feel like I understand what you're going with. I like that. And we have another question here. What is your go-to cultural message or phrase you would like to share with men who are listening right now?
1: The message I would like to share with men is that in our teachings, we have to remember that the Creator, who we call Jehovah Makkai, which means the doctor or the medicine person of the earth. That's what we call Creator, Earth Doctor. He gave us all the abilities to live a good life, and it's our choice to do that or not. It's not the Creator's decision. And so what I would like the men to know is that you have to let go of, figure out or get help on letting go of all those burdens and those rules and those teachings that restrict you, that told you you couldn't do greatness, that you couldn't be an amazing person. Somebody made you think that way, and then you started thinking that way, but it wasn't God. It wasn't the Creator that did that. That's your human experience. So find, if it's through culture, if it's through something else, find that door and just go in and start pulling stuff out. It's going to be hard, or it might be amazing.
2: Yeah.
1: And that's my hope for men is, you just take that step. You know, it's scary. You know, I know there's men standing there like, oh man, I can't step there. It's, you know, I don't want to know what's in me. I don't want to work on myself. I just hide from it.
2: Yeah.
1: And I always tell them it's a ceremony. You know, we're being purified when you're in counseling or you're talking to people or you're in ceremony. You're being purified. And the real ceremony is your life when you step out of that. What do you need? How clean, how blessed you are even before you begin. Yeah. So that would be my message to men, is just to know they're amazing creatures straight from the Creator's heart.
0: Wow. Thank you for those words. It touched me. I really appreciate that. And I hope every man out there, every young man too, heard that. And just continue to be you and step out of that comfort zone and continue to learn what you're all about. And speaking on advice, what advice do you have for younger Native men who may be struggling with emotional or spiritual pain but pressure to stay silent or be strong?
1: What I would suggest to them is, just prepare yourself again for this path that's coming. There is a reason why you are questioning your life, your spirituality, your actions, you know, if you're messing up or somebody you think is messing you up, there's a purpose and a reason for it. So you got to really start getting ready. You know, what are you going to need to take care of yourself, to regain your balance? And also letting go of our ego, you know, our how good we think we are and how good we think we are to not ask for help. That's a big man thing. And some of the ideas of masculinity or how a male should be, again, a lot of times our family members, they really put us in our place, like shame us. If you cry, if you like the color pink or orange, or you know what I mean?
2: Yeah.
1: And so we have to be on our own. It's like you have to separate yourselves from those things that are bringing you down. It's easier said than done, because it might be a close person that you're really connected to, like maybe your mom or your dad or your grandpa, that it turns out they're the ones holding you back from your greatness. Letting go of family is the hardest part. Letting go of community, like for example, I talked about gossip and jealousy, and it's always big in tribal communities. I don't know about white people, but you know, we're crazy. And so you have to separate from that. You know, you have to go on your own and go walk or go to a different land and sit there and look at where you came from and really think about it. What's messing me up? You know, what's causing my imbalance? And sometimes it's clear. It's a person, it's a thing, and be strong enough to start changing it. Little by little, it's not like a whole dramatic change. You gotta chisel away at it, you know? So those are the pieces of advice I would suggest.
0: Thank you for that advice. And you're right. Gossiping is really big on tribal communities. I feel like it gets a little worse if it's on Facebook, you know, Facebook gossiping, it'd be crazy. Everybody be talking about everybody, but I think we just need to refrain from just gossiping and just thinking about what you need to work on yourself, you know? And like you said, like just taking a walk or even going to go sit at the cliff and watching the sunset, which is what I usually do if I'm feeling a certain way, like I need to like think about what's wrong with me or like, you know, like what's my emotion today. So I just go out and go for a walk, and or I even just sing to myself too. I like to sing. If you like to sing traditional songs, so go ahead and sing that too. And
1: one of the things to really think about is when we're talking about Himdak or culture, the higher level entities or teachers or whatever you want to call it. For example, everybody knows us by the man in the maze.
2: Yeah.
1: And you guys have that up there too. So that individual in that teaching is, we call Heal River and Salt River, we call him Suha. Don Autum, the same person, they call him Ethoy. And it just means older brother or elder brother. And so when we think about elder brother and Coyote and Buzzard and all these people that helped create our existence or our culture, they didn't gossip. They didn't rely on jealousy. And so when we're going through behavioral health work to regain our balance, like I said, ego, fear, anger, all of that stuff, that's small stuff compared to how great we can become. If our goal is to become godlike, or like, you know, the teachings of Elder Brother who tried to show us the right way, they didn't rely on anger, jealousy, and all of that stuff.
2: Yeah.
1: Well, that's really a higher level understanding. That's when people are ready to leave treatment centers, or ready to, you know, they learned enough, they have enough tools as far as behavioral health. That's the piece that I think all of us, especially spiritually and culturally, is we have to emulate or copy and share the teachings of our higher level instructors, our medicine people, our elder brother people, you know. And in all other cultures, like, for example, Buddha, and if people are Christian, Jesus, they were all high-level teachers. And so you need to keep in mind that culture really is spiritual. You can't separate them, you know. And I know our governments, they have to separate church and state, but traditionally, Native people, we don't do that. It's all together. And so in our behavioral health work now, we include that. Mm-hmm. And so far it's worked. So I'm hoping, you know, you guys are probably doing that already.
0: Yes, and thank you for reminding us to involve our culture in our behavioral health services. And just any kind of services, I feel like you can involve your culture in that, just to make sure that everybody's like getting that culture teaching as well. And I like that. Thanks for sharing that. And as someone with a background in art and cultural presentations, how do creativity, expression, or storytelling play a role in mental health and cultural identity for Native men?
1: You had mentioned traditional songs, and there's ways to, I call it emptying your burdens, letting go of all these things you think you need to carry and you don't. You know, sometimes we have relatives and family members who are really good at helping other people. They're always there. They're taking that weight off, but then pretty soon they start getting physically sick, or, you know, it starts affecting them. So it's good to do art or culture, because those are specifically made for us with the land. I mean, it's all tied together to make us well. Yep. And like you said, simple thing is just humming a song, or if we're learning songs to practice, it opens that door to wellness, to balance. And people don't really know that, but that's how it works. You know, that's how the Creator made it for us. So things like doing artwork, storytelling is great. You know, we have some amazing storytellers that just, you can just go to them and they'll cheer you up. Their light is good, you know, and that's what we should want to be like. Not great storytellers, but to have our light, people feel it, you know. So there are people in your community that you just know they're balanced, you know. You just sit by them and like, man, this feels so good, and I don't know why. It's because they work on releasing their burdens. They're good with their life. They're happy, you know. And that's what we should try to do. And so through art, we can share that. We can express who we are, not only what bothers us, but what goodness we have. You know, that should be part of art. For mental health, art and creativity is very, very important. I always use it in groups. We either do shell etching, we do storytelling, we do role playing, and it's humor. You know, and laughter is really, creates goodness. It creates health. And we're really good at it. We just need to stop sometimes when we're really harassing somebody. But it's good to be happy. That's health. There you go.
0: Thank you. And you mentioned humor is a really big, thing to help you with mental health, and I agree with that. I feel like being around people that make you laugh or just make you happy is really a good way to help with your mental health and how you're feeling, and not only for men but for everybody who's dealing with something. And do you know any cultural songs from your community that talk about healing or just like being a stronger you?
1: Actually, yesterday, I don't know if you guys have this, but we have like a, I would call it like an autumn anthem, yeah. Which is a song that almost everybody knows, like the other sister tribes. And I just call it a basket dance song. But we sang that yesterday. And so if I go to Salt River or Akchen or down to Tono, down south, and even into Mexico, this is the song everybody knows, like, oh, okay, I know that song, let's sing it and dance to it. So there's some like that. We have songs that are really detailed about our salt pilgrimage, the women's ceremony, the men's ceremony, mountains, you know, landmarkers, things like that.
2: Yeah.
1: So, where I live, there's a mountain in English, we just call it Zigzag Mountain because it's wavy on top. And that has a song about it. Wow. And so, yeah, there's tons of good songs to share.
0: Thanks. And maybe you can sing us some songs later for the radio station.
1: Oh, it sounds good. I can even finish this with one real quick if we have time.
0: All right, we have some time. I'm about to end the show right now. Would you like to say some more advice or say some more few words before we end the show today?
1: Okay. This is to all my Hopi and Tewa relatives up there. I know a lot of you. You know, I've done a lot of running up there. I've seen your land. We've prayed at your springs. I love Nekwavi. And I know certain places to get it. Hey. What I would like to say is thank you very much for taking care of us when we've come up there. And you know as well as I do that we're related. We're in the same language family. Saturday, me and my wife are going to go down to Rocky Point. It's our first time going down there with the new restriction, the wall and border. But we need shells. I need shells because I do wellness work with shell etching. And so I hope that you all up there are continuing to do your good work to have a wonderful place for your upcoming children. And it'll work the way it needs to work. You know, there's going to be young people who just come back as one of the grandparents and knows a whole bunch of stuff just right off the bat. We have young men who know these hundreds of songs, you know, and it's like, where did they come from? And I'm sure you have people like that. Mm-hmm. So we need to keep in mind that the world is always going to be good for us. The Creator is always going to take care of us. The Creator always expects us to take care of ourselves. And so our culture is a reflection of that. It's goodness. It's strength. It's not negative. It's not sadness. We're not obligated to be depressed. If you have that type of life, just reach out. Talk to the Creator, and a sign is going to show up. And when that sign or that person or that thing shows up, grab it. Don't run from it. Don't be afraid of it. You asked for that. So thank you very much to my relatives up there. You guys are amazing, and I love all of you.
0: All right, thank you. Thank you for that. I'm sure they heard you loud and clear. And you mentioned that you're a runner, right? As a runner, what is one thing you learn from it, you use it in your life?
1: Running is a mental thing. It's a psychological thing. So we do a pilgrimage, a salt pilgrimage, the men. It's 570 miles to the ocean from Gila River. So it's a ceremony. It's a, you know, we get salt And if any of you need salt and you have Nekobi, I'll bring it up there. It's for everyone. The salt, ocean salt, is pure. It's very strong. It's for healing, and it's for anyone. But from that ceremony, I went from, you know, Bucky's 30-mile run to a 500-plus run. And it was really, I really had to let go of all the burdens that I had, all the bad things that I've done to people. It showed up because, you know, in ceremonies, we don't have phones, we don't have TVs, we're not connected to family. We can't change the channel and change our thoughts. They showed up, and I had to deal with all those bad things that I did. And I know exactly the place in Mexico where that happened. And once I did that, I got all this knowledge that showed up. And, you know, each of us has that. And so with running, it turned out to be a real spiritual thing, to the point where sometimes you're so connected that you can not exercise a lot, and you can do the run. You can finish it. It's all in your mind and your spirit. And that's what I learned from running, is through culture and spirituality, it increases the light that you have.
0: Thank you. And that sounds like a gnarly run, but I'm pretty sure you finished out with a good heart and spirit, and I'm sure your family was there praying for you in spirit and trying to push you to finish. And thank you for the salt too. We need that for the Nukwubi. So thank you. We bring it out, and I'm pretty sure. All right, cool. Thanks. And we're just coming down to the end of our show. Today's conversation reminds us that the journey toward wellness for Native men is not walked alone. It is grounded in culture, community, ancestral knowledge. Jivik shared with us that healing isn't just about talking. It's about movement, prayer, art, and being present with one another. For our brothers, fathers, sons, and uncles, may we continue creating safe spaces where vulnerability is honored, strength is redefined, and culture reminds the medicine. Thank you, Jivik Kwakwai, for your heart and for reminding us that the path to wellness starts with coming back to who we are. Kwakwa, to you for joining us today and sharing this opportunity with our listeners. And if you want to, you can sing that song for us. We have some time. And thank you for sharing the song as well.
1: Okay, we shoot this, and it's just the basket dance song. Remember, I'm a runner. I'm not a singer, so I don't care to learn the names of the songs. I just show up and sing them. I'd rather run. But here we go, everybody.

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0: Yijimin. 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Won ya sa si ya rim. So ya na su. Tapo, thank you.
1: All right. Thank you, Kwakoi, for that song. And thank you for your knowledge today and helping us and reminding us that culture is important and that we are not alone walking in this mental health journey. And again, thank you for joining us on today's Coffee Talk show. And have a good rest of your day. If you missed the show today, you may catch the encore show on KUY's Weekend Rewind on Saturdays and Sundays, either at 11 a.m. or 5 p.m. And this is Joshua Sakinima signing off from KUY Coffee Talk, where we highlight programs and people creating an impact on Hopi and beyond. Thank you for joining us, and stay tuned for more conversations that inspire and uplift our community. Until next time, take care, stay hydrated, and continue to look out for one another and yourselves, and make sure you check up on your elders as well. Have a good rest of your day, and catch you next time.
2: All right, yay, there was Coffee Talk, pretty good Coffee Talk there. All right, we thank our visitors and also Josh for a great job there. 9:48 here, KUI, a radio station, a great, great Tuesday morning. And we are almost done with Tatawi, and we'll be going on down into Native America Calling. So before I do that, I want to do a shout out to the listeners that I didn't get to. Good morning, Sean Silas, and also, let's see, Yolanda Lumakima, all right, all the way down in Phoenix area, and Heidi Cuss, all the way from Salt River, Arizona. And also to Perun Lumakima, good morning, Howard. Thank you for tuning in. You all have a great, great day. Yeah, glad you guys are listening. Sometimes I think I'm the only one here. Anyway, so with that said, we're at 8:44. 9:40, man. Let's see what I got for you here with the closing. Hey, y'all, let's go ahead and go on with this one here. Second Mesa Day School, recorded 2024 by Storm Belly.

Okay, Storm Valley for you there. All right. Hey, another announcement here. The Hopi Board of Education will be hosting presentations to the schools and community regarding the next steps of the Hopi school system. And here's the dates. I'll be doing that, okay? Second Mesa Day School on June 9th at 5:30 p.m. That's what? Tonight? All right. June 9th. They'll be there at Second Mesa Day School tonight. Then they'll be at the Hopi Junior Senior High School June 10th at 6 p.m. All righty. So that's going on. And we'll give you updates on the other ones when they're going to be having the Hopi Board of Education hosting presentations on schools and community regarding steps of the Hopi school systems, okay? So tonight there'll be a Second Mesa Day School, tomorrow at Hopi Junior Senior High School. So that's all. Have a great day. It's now 9:54. Man, it was a great morning here. A KUI radio station. You don't really know how much I enjoy being here for you all, bringing you good music, but you know, I enjoy doing it. So I had a lot of callers this morning all over the world listening. South Dakota, California, down south, Phoenix, and all over, all reservation places. So we just want to say that we're glad you guys tuned into the Tatale program here on KUII. And we try to do our best for you all out there. So with that said, hey, I'm going to be signing off here. And I enjoy my morning. And this is your truly one and only Rendo Mali, better known as Wet. So, hey, remember my Hopi name is Abatsuya. He is Sabai Kamet Watsuya, but it's Abatsuya. Anyway, I do that too. So with that said, you all have a great, great day and take care of yourself. Remember, be hydrated, drink a lot of kui while you listen to kui. So with that said, thank you very much. So with that said, we are going to go on with closing off with Randall Peskerman. Hey, and here, closing off is Randall Molly. So you all have a great, great day. And this is on yours truly, one and only, signing off. Good day.

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1: Welcome to Native America Calling. I'm Sean Spruce. A new federal lawsuit is taking aim at over 200,000 acres of land set aside for Native Hawaiians. The legal battle puts a century of hard-won victories by Native Hawaiians in serious jeopardy. It's one in a series of challenges against practices that specifically benefit Native Hawaiians who don't enjoy the same political status as Native Americans. Coming up, we'll break down the implications of this high-stakes suit. That's after the news.

0: This is National Native News. I'm Jill Freitas. Wildlife across southern southeast Alaska is emerging from wintertime hibernation. But in Metlakatla on Annette Island, animals aren't the only thing waking up. Canoes are hitting the water again, marking this year's start of the Tsimshian tradition that's tied to the village's history. KRBD's Hunter Morrison tagged along for a recent canoe journey and has this story.
1: About a dozen people are holding cedar boughs in a driveway on the outskirts of town. David Nelson grabs his drum and begins singing. As the drum beats echo through the subdivision, it hasn't been performed in 3 years.
2: We believe they're like a living, breathing thing.
1: The ceremony marks the start of the canoe's spring and summertime journey. Johan Atkinson, president of the nonprofit Lawida, says the organization's goal is to share Tsimshian culture and bring Metlakatla back to its canoeing roots.
3: It's that feeling of we're going to be on the ocean of our ancestors, and that feeling is just so comforting.
1: The canoe is towed to a boat launch from which they'll paddle to nearby One Tree Island. Atkinson hopes fun opportunities like these can help keep Tsimshian traditions alive for the next generation.
3: You know, having them experience now is something that many of us adults have not experienced at their age.
1: Atkinson says folks from all over the country visit Metlakatla each summer to experience the village's canoe journeys firsthand. Reporting in Metlakatla, I'm Hunter Morrison.
0: Robert Nick was a man of the Southwest Alaska tundra and so much more. He died last month at the age of 84. His memorial service was at St. Innocent Russian Orthodox Cathedral in Anchorage last week, whereas KMBA's Ronna McBride tells us he was remembered for a lifetime of public service.
4: Robert Nick's Russian Orthodox service was fitting for a man who loved the harmonies of a Slavonic choir. For Andrew Guy, president of the Chelista Native Corporation, Nick represents the end of an era.
5: He's part of that group that came from having no electricity, no outboard, to where we are today.
4: Nick helped to bring electricity to villages throughout Southwest Alaska through his work with the Alaska Village Electric Cooperative, an organization he helped found. Richard Jung, who owned Jung's trading post in the neighboring village of Nepakiak, said Nick's leadership grew from the values he was raised in.
6: One of the things that you're taught is to help people. You try to do what you can for your village and your region, and he was one of those guys that did that.
4: Robert Nick was very proud that he was the first in his family to receive a Western education and graduate from high school. That achievement became a foundation for decades of service on boards and commissions that focused on a wide range of causes, health, education, housing. His niece, Karen Cook Phillips, says he was tireless.
7: Attending meetings after meetings and days and hours and for continued years.
4: Nick dedicated many years of his life to improving housing conditions in rural Alaska. He also served on the Lower Kuskokwim School Board for 2 decades. Steve O'Brien, a former school principal, remembers giving Nick a copy of Robert's Rules of Order to help him.
8: He said, "Oh, I already have that book."
4: O'Brien says it's no surprise that Robert Nick eventually was asked to chair almost every board he served on. In 2014, he received an honorary Doctorate of Laws degree from the University of Alaska Fairbanks. In Anchorage, I'm Rhonda McBride.
0: And I'm Jill Freitas.
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12: This is Native America Calling. I'm Sean Spruce. A new legal challenge to a century-old law that helps Native Hawaiians lease land is alarming lawmakers, housing experts, and legal scholars. A non-Native resident filed the lawsuit that challenges the Hawaiian Homes Commission Act approved by Congress in 1921. It offers a 99-year lease to Native Hawaiians as long as they can prove they have a 50% blood quantum. It is a form of reparations for the historic dispossession of land for Native Hawaiians who are increasingly priced out of their homeland and face high rates of homelessness. The plaintiff argues the law is unconstitutional because it discriminates based on race. The lawsuit jeopardizes Native Hawaiians' ability to address land dispossession and forces them to reevaluate their legal claim to blood quantum as a form of identity. Today on our show, we'll speak with Native Hawaiian homesteaders and legal experts about the implications of this lawsuit. 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Joining us now on Zoom while traveling in eastern Oklahoma is Robin Danner. She is the senior advisor to the Sovereign Council of Hawaiian Homestead Associations, and she is Native Hawaiian. Robin, welcome to Native America Calling.
13: Aloha, mahalo for having me.
12: Aloha to you as well. Also joining us on Zoom from Honolulu, Hawaii, is Elizabeth Ho'oipo Panakea. She is the attorney and founding president of Hui Na'awau and executive director of the Native Hawaiian Advisory Council. She is also Native Hawaiian. Elizabeth, good morning and welcome to Native America Calling.
13: Mahalo, Sean. Aloha kakahiaka.
12: Mahalo to you as well. And our third guest joins us from Hilo, Hawaii. We have Patrick Kahavrai Ola'a. He is a homesteader and an elder, and he is also Native Hawaiian. Pat, good morning, and welcome to Native America Calling to you also.
14: Aloha, aloha, ma'ako.
12: Aloha to everyone again. And Robin, I'm going to begin with you today. The Homes Commission Act of 1921 that we just mentioned in the intro, it establishes trust land specifically for Native Hawaiians, and it's a very unique process in how it does that. Can you explain to our listeners how it works?
13: The bottom line is the Hawaiian Homes Commission Act, enacted in 1920 and then in 1921, happened 14 years after the 1906 Indian Allotment Act. And they very much align, the Hawaiian Homes Commission Act aligns during that federal policy era to establish trust lands for the three non-immigrant indigenous populations, which were and are American Indians, Alaska Natives in the 49th state, and Native Hawaiians in the 50th state. And so the Hawaiian Homes Commission Act, while we as Hawaiians might want to say it's unique, it really isn't. The content of the Hawaiian Homes Commission Act, basically Jonah Kuhio Kalaniana Ole, the congressman from the territory of Hawaii at that time, said, give my people land for housing. Give my people land to grow food for farms. Give my people land to grow livestock, pastoral lots, and give my people land for commerce, for economic development. And all four of those things, Sean, are contained in the 1906 Indian Allotment Act and the many, many other allotment acts over the decades when our country was trying to deal with what do we do with the people who are already here in the 48 states, in the 49th state, and in the 50th state. And so the Hawaiian Homes Commission Act, at its essence, is an allotment act. The reason why there are leases, as you may know, is during that era there was trouble in Indian country with carpetbaggers coming and using the allotment acts to, I will say, take and steal Indian land. And so a new policy era came into effect, which was long-term leases. And so we came onto the scene in that way. And then finally, Sean, I would say to your listeners that there are three Native groups, and Native Hawaiians are the youngest sibling. American Indians got contact 500 years ago. Next, they went north, you know, from the eastern seaboard to the west, and then they went up to Alaska. And then in about 50 years after Alaska, they went out to the Pacific to Hawaii. And so it was all part of the manifest destiny policy of the federal government a century ago. And that's the genesis. That is the genealogy, really, of the Hawaiian Homes Commission Act. It wasn't a one-off. It was a continual policy, a federal Indian policy around trust lands. And so we today have about 203,000 acres on each of the islands, and the Congress enacted it with a blood quantum. It should be understood. And we have a wonderful elder with us, Uncle Pat, that the initial approach to the Hawaiian Homes Commission Act was practically no blood quantum, 1/32nd blood quantum. Yeah, it was their definition of quantifying Native Hawaiian. Jonah Kuhio Kalaniana Ole, the congressman, he wanted 1/32nd. The plantation owners who opposed an Indian Allotment Act or an allotment of land to set aside, they wanted 100% blood quantum, because they believed that, you know, within a generation they would get that land back and they could take it. Again, okay. take the 203,000 acres. And so we have a 50% blood quantum, not by our standards, but by the congressional process that split the baby and made the blood. It was their definition of quantifying Native Hawaiian. Jonah Kuhio Kalaniana Ole, the congressman, he wanted 1/32nd. The plantation owners who opposed an Indian Allotment Act or an allotment of land to set aside, they wanted 100%.

0: our standards, but by the congressional process that split the baby and made the blood quantum 50%, which we have lived with for the last century.
1: Okay. Robin, you mentioned the comparison between tribal governments for Native Americans, homestead and beneficiary associations in Hawaii. These 200,000 acres, just so we can clarify for our listeners, these are not trust allotments like we would have here with Native American tribes in the United States, or are they? Just to clarify.
0: Sure. They are. We can go down a legal rabbit hole, but basically Congress set aside 200,000 acres and said, issue lots of land, allotments of land to Native Hawaiians to build so that they can build their homes, they can operate a farm, a ranch, or businesses. And so Elizabeth, Uncle Pat, myself, we are all eligibly enrolled under the Hawaiian Homes Commission Act and for an allotment for either a home, a ranch, or farm. Does that help? So the act even, Sean, defines the minimum amount of acreage for a home, for a ranch, and the maximum as well.
1: Yeah, it does help. I'm just trying to make a comparison for listeners who might be trying to determine how these are different than from what we think of as a reservation here in other parts of the country that has a specific trust responsibility through the federal government. That's the only clarification.
0: So you should think about these are not tribal government or reservation. These are allotments. So Indian country has tribal lands that are that the tribe controls. And aside from that, the Department of Interior issued allotments directly. And then over time, tribes have become very much involved in that process, thank goodness for that. I will say one further thing for your listeners. So we have the federal government has a trust responsibility to us as articulated in the Hawaiian Homes Commission Act. And as articulated in well over 150 other congressional laws, so we have a Department of Interior agency that is responsible for that trust responsibility. But in 1959, as Uncle Pat and Elizabeth well know, the Congress did an experiment with us. They added the state of Hawaii. So we are a condition of statehood. In Hawaii, the Statehood Act that Congress passed basically said, hey, we'll let you be the 50th state, but you must administer the Hawaiian Homes Commission Act on our behalf. And so what that does, Sean, it sets us up to have two BIAs, if you will, one at the federal level and then one at state government. And the way that I like to explain to Indian country, imagine if Navajo Nation had to go to the state of Arizona to get approval for what they wanted to do on their land. Your heads would blow up, but we have weathered this and dealt with the cards that have been dealt us, which is a double whammy, a federal agency and a state agency.
1: Robin Danner. Robin. That's awesome. Yeah, thank you so much. That's really helpful background information, really helps frame this topic for our listeners. We're going to take a short break. We're going to come back. We'll continue our conversation with Robin Danner and our other guests. And we have the phone lines open for listeners who would also like to join the conversation today. You can call us at 1-800-996-2848. You can share your thoughts or ask a question of one of our guests. Again, we were talking about a challenge to the Hawaiian Homes Commission Act, which was approved by Congress in 1921, and we heard from Robin Danner, Senior Advisor of the Sovereign Council of Hawaiian Homestead Associations, just how this law has worked for Native Hawaiian people going back over 100 years. And there are similarities to what we have here with Native American tribes, but also in other ways, it is not exactly the same type of situation. A little bit of an apples to oranges comparison in some ways, but in other ways, very similar. So join the conversation if you would like to share some of your perspectives as well. 1-800-9-

0: tribes along the Columbia River say decades of dredging damages habitat for dwindling salmon runs and other cultural resources. Their concerns come as the Army Corps of Engineers is finalizing plans to make room for bigger shipping barges in the Pacific Northwest's largest river. We'll find out more on the next Native America Calling.
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0: 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I'm Sean Spruce, and we're speaking with Native housing and legal experts about a new lawsuit that challenges a law that grants land access to Native Hawaiians. 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Our next guest joins us now from Honolulu, Hawaii, Elizabeth Ho'uipo-Panakea, who is the Executive Director of the Native Hawaiian Advisory Council. And Elizabeth, we heard from Robin earlier describe the blood quantum requirement here for getting one of these leases for land through the Homestead Act. And the plaintiff argues now that the Homes Commission Act is unconstitutional because it offers preference based on race. And we've covered this topic numerous times here on our show with similar race-based preferences where they have fallen in other areas of the country, and this has become a recurring pattern over the last few years. I want to ask you now, how is this different, though, than race preference cases that are being overturned elsewhere?
1: Okay, mahalo, Sean. To understand this lawsuit, you have to look past the misinformation. The Hawaiian Homes Lands Trust is the foundational contract of our statehood, as Robin just said. It's a non-negotiable agreement. It was made in 1959 to protect the land rights of the indigenous people of Hawaii after that history that she shared with you. It's a strict historical and political relationship. The lawsuit we're seeing today is an attempt to breach that statehood contract and liquidate the 200,000 acres of land that was never meant to be on the open market. Because of the government's massive fiduciary failures here, our people have been trapped on wait lists for decades. That's like the three of us. As time passes, blood quantum naturally dilutes. This is why the state of Hawaii passed Act 80, so our descendants aren't mathematically disinherited. So that lowered the quantum to the 1/32nd, but that's been sitting on the shelves at the federal government. The state passed that. The Pacific Legal Foundation, which is backing up Eric, is bypassing that democratic fix and trying to use a colonial metric as a kill switch to blow up the entire trust. But we aren't just looking at a legal theory here. We are looking at the liquidation of land right out from under the families we are fighting for. And that is why we're having Robin Danner with us is so vital. It's not just the families on the wait list, it's the current homesteaders struggling for water, dealing with inadequate roads, and fighting legal loopholes that deny them basic services, especially in the wake of storm drainage like the recent Kona Lows on Molokai, for example, and these devastated homesteads across the islands. For these families, this isn't a legal dispute, it's a battle for the basic survival, for the water in their pipes and the road to their front door.
0: Okay, thank you, Elizabeth. Now, Native Hawaiians do not share federal recognition like Alaska Natives and Native Americans do. And I really liked Robin's analogy with regard to the siblings, the youngest siblings, the middle siblings, the older siblings. But you do argue that Native Hawaiians are a protected political class. And I'm interested to know how difficult it is to prove that without any formal connection to federal recognition.
1: Well, there was a recent solicitor's opinion that was filed, and it documented that we do indeed have a government-to-government relationship, and we have been recognized, as Robin also mentioned, many times in the law. And it's just that right now the Trump administration is burying that solicitor's opinion right now as we speak. So that already acknowledged our recognition, and basically it was just that we need to unite on the wording of our Constitution, which we have taken some attempts to do, but we have diversity in our group, so we're trying to unite on that, and hopefully we can complete that soon to have the armor we need to withstand these attacks.
2: Sean, I would push back a little bit. We are federally recognized. There are two prongs to federal recognition in the federal policy that's a couple hundred years old. The first prong is, are you federally recognized as beyond race? as a political body, as Elizabeth mentioned? And the answer to that question is yes. Native Hawaiians have been federally recognized as beyond race, as an indigenous population with a political relationship with the federal government. That has been affirmed over 150 times in congressional statutes. The second prong of federal recognition is for a Native people themselves, not the federal government to do it to us, but for a Native people themselves to then apply for that government-to-government relationship. That's the second prong.
0: Okay.
2: And right now, that is not something the federal government does to us or does to, you know, the Lummi or does to Navajo or any other. That is something that those Native peoples, including us, make a decision to pursue. And we have that option to pursue. And we're going to take our time in doing that, as Elizabeth explained. So I would push back a little bit that Native Hawaiians are just the youngest sibling. We are federally recognized as an indigenous group that is beyond race. And I think that's the mistake of Mr. Ryan and the other lawsuits, is they are trying to cubbyhole us, Native people, as race. And we are not. We are beyond. American Indians, Alaska Natives, and Native Hawaiians are beyond race. We're in the U.S. Constitution.
0: But, Robin, let me just ask this, though, because some listeners might be saying, okay, well, what about the tribal government then? What about the government-to-government relationship that you have with Native American tribes and Alaska Native communities, in which there's an actual tribal government that is has a direct government-to-government relationship with the federal government? They might be asking, why? Where is that in the Native Hawaiian equation?
2: It's the same place where the 60-some-odd American Indian groups are that are traversing the path and making the choice to seek federal recognition on the government-to-government relationship. We're no different. On homesteads particularly, we have been governing ourselves, whether the state recognizes it or whether the federal government recognizes it. We have been governing ourselves through what we call, not tribes, we don't use that vocabulary, but it essentially is the same. We have been self-governing through our homestead associations, which there are 55 of them across the Pai Aina, across the state of Hawaii, that have been operating for a century of self-governance, governing ourselves, making our rules, and passing on our path, our knowledge, and our cultural ways of being. So just because the colonizer does not say it or want to see it or wants to make it invisible does not make it so. Same for American Indians and Alaska Natives. Just because the colonizer does not embrace everything that we are doing for ourselves doesn't mean we are not self-governing and and applying self-determination.
0: All right. Thank you, Robin. Also, thank you, Elizabeth. I want to bring Patrick into our conversation now. Patrick, you live on a homestead. You're on your homestead right now. Tell us about your land.
3: Well, right now I live on what is considered agricultural, an agricultural lot. I am able to build a home. Just to digress a little, when first given, I am a successor to my mother's original lease in 1934. She passed in 50. My dad got it in 55. These are all during the territory. Statehood wasn't until 1959. I was born in 1944 in the territory of Hawaii. And since then, I've decided to move to the agricultural lot. The act clearly says, as it moves through the processes, there was an opportunity, as Robin did articulate, that Prince Kuhio, our territorial senator, representative at that time in the United States Congress from 1902 till 2022, prior to his passing, clearly as the act was being created, said that these were as provisions of being able to acquire these trust lands, which were then part of Crown lands. And that's the history our people do. And this was taught to me by Kupuna in the 80s, that when I was in my 20s, 30s, that we never need to forget that an overthrow happened, that our monarchical government was overthrown. So if you understand that, and because clearly the United States in 1993, President Clinton apologized for taking 1.8 million acres of land. That's the apology bill that you hear a lot of our younger aspiring Native Hawaiian lawyers and or those that believe in truly regaining our sovereignty, which Queen Liliuokalani never abrogated, never gave up. She just made sure that the United States government was going to take care of the lands until the sovereign nations of Hawaii were restored. That's all explained in the admissions. Excuse me, in the apology bill. But for me, it was you qualified. You need to go. The first thing we needed to do was stand before a qualifications board, bring your birth certificates, and every piece of paper, every legal government document that Native Hawaiians had no involvement in creating. Again, territory was the, you know, there was a census taker, I'm assuming,
0: okay,
3: that went around and got the Native Hawaiians to say, hey, look, this is who you are. The percentage of Hawaiians was just, the word was either you're Hawaiian or non-Native. You're either Caucasian or whatever other race you wanted to say that you were. So those were the processes that we needed to use to get to the land. And it was, you had a residential, an acre. You could get 40 acres of agricultural land in close proximity, which meant you could have had a home on an acre and 40 acres to now subsist, take care of your family, get back to the soil, work the land, because we were already disenfranchised right at the overthrow, 1893. And Kuhio saw his people. And when I say his people, Kuhio was a member of the monarchy, but legally, democratically elected to represent the people of the territory of Hawaii after the Organic Act was implemented. So those are the kinds of things that we need to, if we understand that train of thought, then we can find out because the act clearly in 1920 when it was created, Kuhio made sure that they were, you could have a place for resident. He took us out of the tenement buildings. I'm sorry. You know, okay. We were at Kuhio Park Terrace, Palama Settlement, those kinds of places back in the 20s where public housing, because we were, again, disenfranchised from the land. He took us out of those types of environment and then put us to where we are today. Thank you.
0: Thank you, Patrick. I understand that three of your children are still waiting on their leases. What is the status of those homestead claims?
3: They're still they're qualified. They got all their documents in. It's just that the state of Hawaii has seen fit for the last 30 some odd years. My children are part of this number that keeps growing. You know, 30 years ago, it probably was 17,000 on the wait list. Now, at 30 years later, it's 30,000 on the wait list, and it's going to grow. You know, Hawaiians are not going to disappear. They're here. It's just, but I do have three that are waiting on the wait list. So,
0: Patrick, you challenged the state of Hawaii for not following the law. For example, you sued the water department, and you didn't have to pay a water bill. What spurred that lawsuit?
3: Well, that lawsuit was to, it was to, there is, to understand the state of Hawaii, or in the time of the territory, when Kuhio created this act and Congress passed it and codified it into law in 1921, we sued to protect the evidence of fraud. We believed there was an evidence of fraud. We Native Hawaiians, and there were 12 of us that thought that there was a fraud. And the fraud was just this. As homeowners on our lease lands, we provided the water line from the house to the road. Okay? Then the government provided the water line from the well to our homes. Well, the county, we believe that the county of Hawaii committed fraud by putting their water meter in between those things that were supposedly ours.
0: Ah, okay.
3: Based on the act and what the each lessee had to, it, that I paid for getting from my house to the road. And therefore, the meter was then the fraud. Somebody's collecting money. That's an encumbrance on our lands that's put there by other people not in charge of the act. And that's clearly language in Constitution and in the compact. That says encumbrance to be placed upon the land cannot be done by people not in charge of the act. So we made that argument, and the argument was not upheld. The decision wasn't made, but we got charged for obstruction of government operations.
0: Okay, Patrick, we're going to have to take a short break. We'll come back and continue our conversation. Stay with us, folks.
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0: 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I'm Sean Spruce, and we're going to finish up our discussion about a lawsuit that challenges the Hawaiian Homes Commission Act of 1921. 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I want to go ahead now and play part of an interview with another person who is an expert on our subject today, Derek Kauanoi. He is an assistant law professor at the University of Hawaii, Manoa, and he spoke with producer Sol Traverso about the history of Hawaiian Homes Commission Act and challenges with the lawsuit.
1: We've seen other cases like the United States Supreme Court 2000 case or decision Rice v. Cayetano, which is different in the sense that in that context, we're dealing with a state law that limited who could vote in elections for the Office of Hawaiian Affairs trustees. Here, though, we're dealing with congressional legislation that was passed by Congress and treating to a limited degree Native Hawaiians similar to American Indians. And so I think it'll be interesting to see how those are dealt with. I took a very cursory look at the legal complaint that was filed. And as can be expected, there's no recognition in that complaint about the unique political relationship that Native Hawaiians under the Hawaiian Homes Commission Act has with the United States.
2: We talked earlier about the Dawes Act, how the Homes Commission Act happened during the same time. Can you talk about the parallels there between the Dawes Act and fight to protect Hawaii's lands?
1: Sure. Yeah, so I think the Dawes Act and that policy era in general provide the context for understanding, even though Hawaii is, you know, thousands of miles away from the West Coast, it provides a context for like understanding those specific policies, you know, the Hawaiian Homes Commission Act. But, you know, in general, you know, with the Dawes Act passing in 1887, it ushers in the policies of allotment and assimilation. And so, you know, on the continent, what that meant was that Congress started to break apart tribal communal land holdings or reservations. And by doing that, by allotting individual parcels to heads of households, and, you know, so-called surplus lands were then often sold to non-Indians. And from 1887 until the passage of the Indian Reorganization Act, you've got this loss of lands, these lands that leave tribal ownership into non-Indian ownership. And, you know, that loss happens through a number of ways. But I think that, again, that provides an important context for understanding the Hawaiian Homes Commission Act. And I will say that there's a bit of nuance. As I mentioned earlier, what became the Hawaiian Homes Commission Act of 1920 changed a bit from what it originated from within the territory of Hawaii legislature. But by the time it goes to Congress, you have lobbyists and advocates for plantation owners who in Hawaii, they had long-term leases that were getting ready to expire, and that was coinciding with the passage of the Hawaiian Homes Commission Act. So now you had non-Native Hawaiian plantation operators who were also operating on lease lands who are now getting worried that, hey, our leases are expiring at the same time that this Hawaiian Homes Commission Act is getting ready to pass. The Hawaiian Homes Commission Act is going to give 99-year leases to Native Hawaiians. And so, you know, through that process, you end up getting this limitation based on blood quantum that gets imposed. Native Hawaiians, Native Hawaiian leadership, their goal was that Native Hawaiians of 1/32nd blood quantum. So basically, what they had envisioned was determination or eligibility being based on descendancy, not necessarily on blood quantum. It ends up being a compromise in order to get the Hawaiian Homes Commission Act passed that they settle on a 50% blood quantum.
0: That was law professor Derek Ka'uanui giving historical background on the Hawaiian Homes Commission Act. And I want to bring Elizabeth back into the conversation because, Elizabeth, in a Honolulu Civil Beat opinion article, you stated that this lawsuit against the Hawaiian Homes Commission Act, alleging that it is, you know, it makes decisions based on a racial preference. And there's pushback against that. You see this as a coordinated attack on Native Hawaiians. And I want to know what you see is at stake here in not just Hawaii, but also beyond Hawaii.
3: Well, I think this is basically a Trojan horse type of lawsuit that they're looking to come after us, but I think they're also going to be coming after you all. And that's why we have to become a united front on this. You know, like was said, Prince Kuhio proposed the 132nd requirement. The 50% rule was forced by the exact same corporation, sugar and ranching cartels that backed the 1893 overthrow. It's designed as a cynical compromise to hoard the land. And as the professor said, Ka'uanui, this is a replay of the 1887 Dawes Act, right? Back then, the government used blood quantum and competency tests to erase Native identity on paper, declare 90 million acres of reservation land surplus and sell it to corporate buyers, the non-Indians. And now the Pacific Legal Foundation is using the exact same legal trick today. They are weaponizing a fractional metric to erase our legal status as sovereign people, hoping to declare our 200-acre trust invalid so they can force it onto the open market. And this, the math hasn't changed and the motive hasn't changed. It is a manufactured legal mechanism to liquidate indigenous land, ours, and I think they're going to come after Native Indian country too. So it'll be good for us to unite and start calling our congressional delegates on this matter.
0: Elizabeth, you say the math hasn't changed, but in a sense, I think the math has changed because I think we all know that property values in Hawaii are just going higher and higher, and so many people are now priced out of home ownership, and sadly, many Native Hawaiian people are as well. And I want to go back to Patrick and ask you, Patrick, I mean, I imagine a lot has changed in Hawaii since your parents' time, and what are you noticing about how valued the property is there and how land is being bought up so rapidly?
4: It is, yes, I've seen a lot. I joined the military in 1963. I enlisted in the Navy and left for about 25 years. I had my family, met a girl from the homestead. I met a girl from the homestead. She was living in Los Angeles. We got together, married, had my three children. And in, 1979, moved back. I had bought a home in Los Angeles through the VA. Even California then was not, you know, as the prices of land as it is now. But in Hawaii, to equate our trust lands to those lands where you're priced out of Hawaii, we're not priced out of the land. We're priced out of the building. On how to the cost to build the structure, you know, that's where the cost is for me and for my children. My oldest daughter right now is to get a loan to build a home that's going to cost right now building materials and permitting and all of those insurance, everything is going to be in excess of $550,000 here on the island of Hawaii, where the AIM is lower than any other county out of the four counties in the state. So yes, the cost to build a home is becoming ridiculous. But we can look at the Jones Act. You know, we can look at everything else. Why it becomes a hindrance? But I have to believe that our people. When I say our people, our Wakahiko, our ancestors, you know, look at some of the homes that we built, that they built, that's still in, you people can look into it as into the museum, how they built. if we were given some ways to do that, you know, using the natural abundance that are there, well, we've lost a lot of our forests, so we don't have those the trees that we would have. You know, our sandalwoods was taken, our core was taken. So the price of living in Hawaii, yes, has gone up exponentially all over.
0: Right, thank you.
4: It's because of building a home as opposed to having the land.
0: Okay, the cost of construction, sure. Robin, back to you, because I'm thinking of people who could be tuning in right now and they're hearing about this issue, and especially the waiting list and how long it is, 30,000 Native Hawaiians waiting to realize these leases. And they're probably just asking themselves, is there a better way to distribute this land? And I'd like to get your perspective, Robin. What do you think? What could be a better way to make this act work better for the Native Hawaiian people who it's intended to benefit?
5: Well, the best answer to that is to have a state government that raises their right hand and promises to implement the state of Hawaii Constitution, which includes the Hawaiian Homes Commission Act, to do it. You know, Uncle Pat talks about, and he's correct, that the vertical cost is prohibited. But okay, that's not the barrier to getting 30,000 people off the wait list. They aren't due a home. They are due an allotment. And I would say that the better way is to have governors, and we've had governor after governor after governor, nine of them, to have a loyalty, to raise that right hand and understand and read the section of their own constitution, the Hawaii State Constitution, that says follow the Hawaiian Homes Commission Act, issue those 30,000 people an allotment of land. Don't try to do all kinds of off-ramps and tricky stuff like lease to own or rental housing. We need a state governor. We need state legislature that all raise their right hand to promise to implement the Constitution to give my people their allotment for a house, for a farm, for a ranch, and for mercantile. It's just a simple duty of loyalty. And you know, Sean, that I'm not speaking out of school, because American Indians and Alaskan Natives have traveled this path, have traversed this question that you ask, and over the decades, they have implemented tribal consultation. They have implemented for the federal government better ways of implementing what the federal obligation to them is, and we expect nothing less. We would like a governor and a legislature to embrace the promise they made in 1959 to become the 50th state, to welcome all the economic prosperity that has resulted from that statehood, and turn around and start issuing land. Uncle Pat is not asking for a house. Elizabeth is not asking for a house on the wait list. I am not asking for a farmhouse on as I sit on the wait list. I am waiting. 30,000, 50% blood quantum Hawaiians are waiting for the issuance of a piece of land. And if they could do that duty, Sean, the world would change, because we are not a stupid people. We will. We are resilient. We are intelligent. You give me that piece of land, and we will do something with it. We will figure it out, even with the challenges that Uncle Pat eloquently and clearly stated about vertical construction. And I just want to say one last thing, that things have changed, yes, and you point out that the value of our land has skyrocketed. And so that only makes the one thing that has never changed about colonizing American Indians, Alaska Natives, and Native Hawaiians, and that is coveting that which is not theirs. It is ours. It will always be ours. Hawaii will always be our homeland, as Alaska will always be Alaska Native homelands, as the 34 other states where trust lands and tribal governments exist in the 48 states will always be there. And so that's the one thing that has not changed, and we will fight. We will fight for our right, for our homelands, because that is what our ancestors expect us to do, and we will do it, Mr. Ryan.
0: All right, Robin Danner, bringing it home here on Native America Calling. We have about a minute and a half before we have to wrap up. Elizabeth, I want to give you the last word here because you're compiling a list of all the Native Hawaiian-specific programs that are under threat right now. Tell us about some of these programs and what you see can be done to defend them right now.
3: It's just about every program that ever was. It's the education programs. It's our SNAP food stamps. It's the prevention programs for women. It's the preventative health. It's the any ANA funds. It's the health programs. It's the Kamehameha schools. I mean, they are going after everything. There's a big list, and it's at least 12 programs. Anything that has Native Hawaiian on it seems to be on the chopping block.
0: And with that, we are out of time. So we're going to wrap up the show. I want to thank all of our guests who joined the conversation. We had Robin Danner. We had Elizabeth Ho'oipo Panakea. We had Derek Kanoa Awanoi. And also Patrick Kahavra Ola'a. Join us again tomorrow for a look at the environmental effects of dredging on the Columbia River. Until then, I'm your host, Sean Spruce. Enjoy the rest of your day.

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0: 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We're from White River, Arizona, and we appreciate you guys. Thank you.

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4: Foreign trade zones, areas where companies could import their stuff tariff-free, until the White House changed the rules.
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7: Welcome to NewsHour. It's live from the BBC World Service in London. I'm Tim Franks. President Trump says Iran has shot down an American military helicopter. The crew's been rescued, but the US will, he says, respond. Meanwhile, Iran's ticket allocation for its team's World Cup games in the US has been cancelled.
8: I think it's important to stress not every person that purchases tickets to watch the Iranian team play aligns with the regime. You know, this is a challenge in the diaspora right now.
7: NASA bangs the drum as it announces the crew for the next Artemis moon mission.
9: We will explore the frontiers of space and push the boundaries of what's possible.
10: Congratulations on being chosen for the Artemis 3 mission. It's a big damn deal.
7: And the trial opens in Paris over a Europe-wide scheme to steal Russian literary classics. All that to come after the news.
6: BBC News with Govinda Gill. President Trump has said Iran shot down a U.S. Apache helicopter patrolling the Strait of Hormuz late on Monday, and the U.S. needs to respond. In a social media post, he said the two pilots were safe and uninjured. This analysis from Sarah Smith in Washington.
11: It's very clear to anyone watching the White House that there's no appetite to return to a full-scale conflict with Iran. But Donald Trump really does need to keep that prospect on the table whilst he's continuing with peace negotiations. Otherwise, he'll feel he doesn't have enough leverage. So the opportunity to land a blow, but in a proportionate way, signaled in advance, could give him the opportunity, he might think, to strengthen his negotiating hand, answer the heartfelt by what had happened with the helicopter, but try not to allow this to spiral out of control and a return to a full-scale war.
6: France says it will ban Israel's finance minister, Bezalel Smotrich, from entering the country. Paris says it took the decision because the far-right politician has been actively promoting the annexation of Palestinian territories. Israel condemned the move, warning it would fuel anti-Semitism. Medical sources in Afghanistan say a woman and a child have been killed in a crackdown by Taliban forces on a protest against the detention of dozens of women for breaking strict religious dress codes. The Taliban authorities have denied anyone was killed in the incident in the western city of Herat. Caroline Hawley has this report.
12: The violence used by the Taliban to break up the protest is evident in videos that have emerged from Herat. Live fire is used to disperse the crowd. Protests against the Taliban are rare. The demonstrators, men and women, had come out onto the streets after a series of arrests of women accused of not adhering to the Taliban's strict dress code. The Taliban has described its rules on what women wear as a divine obligation. But the UN has expressed concern at the arrests. It says that restrictions on Afghan women are growing.
6: A Somali football referee who was denied entry to the United States, where he was due to officiate in the World Cup, has said he was subjected to an 11-hour immigration interview after landing in Miami Airport. Omar Artan said he was very, very disappointed to be missing the tournament. Shaima Khalil is in Los Angeles.
13: Omar Artan, a Somali referee, was barred by U.S. border authorities from entering the country on Monday. He told the New York Times it was the biggest dream of his life to come to the World Cup and that he was very disappointed by the decision. The U.S. immigration authorities have not given a reason for denying Mr. Artan entry, but Somalia is one of several countries on a travel ban list introduced by President Donald Trump's administration.
6: World News from the BBC. Some influential Russian social media channels are reporting that the person killed in a car bombing near Moscow on Tuesday morning was a Russian general. The identity of the victim has not been officially given. Cities and towns across Pakistan-administered Kashmir have been brought to a standstill in a general strike called by a recently banned alliance of civil society groups. Streets in the capital, Muzaffarabad, and elsewhere were deserted. At least 11 people were killed on Sunday night in clashes between security forces and protesters. Scientists led by the University of Glasgow say the asteroid that hit Earth and wiped out the dinosaurs took 8 million years to cool down. It's thought this created the right circumstances for life as we know it to be created. Phoebe Hobson reports.
14: When the Siksha Club asteroid collided with Earth 66 million years ago in the Gulf of Mexico, it caused climate chaos, wiping out most species on the planet. All the dinosaurs except the ancestors of birds became extinct, and global temperatures plummeted. What we would now consider a nuclear winter lasted for around 15 years. In this new study, scientists say the impact was big enough to cause deformation at least 35 kilometers under the surface of the Earth. Despite the devastation, the slow cooling down of the asteroid over 8 million years caused hydrothermal conditions well suited to sustaining microbial life and shielded it from extreme cold temperatures.
6: In tennis, Serena Williams has made a winning return after 4 years in retirement. She paired up with Victoria Mboko for a first-round victory in the women's doubles at the Queen's Club in London. The 23-time Grand Slam singles champion and her Canadian teenage partner won in two straight sets over third seeds Erin Routliffe and Nicole Melikar-Martinez. Williams said she decided to return to professional tennis because she got tired of sitting at home. BBC News.
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16: Quá khoai, đi tay yết biểu yà sạch tầm này à. 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From by it, Kapahan bewat, pan what town subta, from he in real pacuta. 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
17: Good afternoon. My name is Brenna Masawaitua. This is your KUI Closure and Delay Report for Tuesday, June 9th. Starting off with a public announcement from the Hopi Transit. The Tuba City Route's old schedule will be starting Tuesday, June 9th. For times and more information, the number is 928-734-3232. A notice from the Hopi Tribe Office of the Treasurer. Due to technical issues, their office is unable to accept and process credit card payments at this time. They accept payments by cash, check, and or money order only. 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
17: Welcome back to the Community Calendar. Time is 12:13 here at KUII. And starting off, for the events happening in the community, we have Second Mesa Day School, who is hosting early registration for the 2026-2027 school year and movie night on Wednesday, June 10th from 5 to 7 p.m. More information is at 928-737-2571. The Hopi Board of Education will be hosting presentations to the schools and community regarding the next steps of the Hopi school system. Dates are as follows: Second Mesa Day School on June 9th at 5:30 p.m. Hopi Junior Senior High School on June 10th at 6 p.m. The Hopi Credit Association will host a business loan presentation on June 16th at the Sipalava Youth Elderly Center beginning at 6 p.m. More information is at 928-738-2205. 7 p.m. More information is at 928-737-2571. The Hopi Board of Education will be hosting presentations to the schools and community regarding the next steps of the Hopi school system. Dates are as follows. Second Mesa Day School on June 9th at 5:30 p.m. Hopi Junior Senior

205. The Hopi Healthcare Center will host a career and educational fair Wednesday, June 24th at 9 a.m. More information is at 928-737-6236. A country western dance will be held on Saturday, June 13th at Iwelopake Community from 8 p.m. to 1 a.m. Vendor spaces are available. More information can be found at 928-738-8201. Now moving on to the job announcements. The Hopi Foundation has the following positions available. A program coordinator for the Hopi Leadership Program, a station manager for KUI Hopi Public Radio. A program associate for the NotWinnie Coalition and an associate operations director for the Hopi Foundation. More information can be found at 928-734-2380. Navajo County Elections is seeking poll workers for the upcoming election in July. More information is available at 928-524-4062. Kings Canyon Elementary School is seeking the following positions: a facility manager, a certified teacher, an ESS certified teacher, and school clerk. More information is available at 928-399-7005, extension 2312. And happening at the Hopi Foundation and Program, save the date for the NotWinnie Coalition Food and Agriculture Symposium coming this September 2026. The symposium will focus on Hopi agriculture, farming, ranching, and food. More information will be announced soon. 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

All right, welcome to your weather report for June 9th. Starting off with the Sawmill area, there are wind advisories and red flag warnings for today. In Sawmill, currently 83 degrees, sunny with a high near 87, breezy with a southwest wind 21 to 23 miles per hour with gusts as high as 32 miles per hour. Moving on to Kings Canyon, also with wind advisories and red flag warnings. Currently 84 degrees, sunny with a high near 85, breezy with a southwest wind 25 to 28 miles per hour with gusts as high as 39 miles per hour. To Kit Mesa and Kikotsmobe Village, currently 84 degrees, also with wind advisories and red flag warnings, sunny with a high near 91, breezy with a southwest wind 23 to 26 miles per hour with gusts as high as 37 miles per hour. In Mungkape area, currently 89 degrees, sunny and hot with a high near 97, breezy with a south

0: southwest wind 16 to 23 miles per hour with gusts as high as 33 miles per hour. In Winslow, currently 90 degrees, sunny with a high near 94, breezy with a southwest wind 23 to 25 miles per hour with gusts as high as 37 miles per hour. And in Flagstaff, currently 75 degrees, sunny with a high near 81, breezy with a southwest wind 21 to 23 miles per hour with gusts as high as 34 miles per hour. And moving on to the national days for June 9th, starting off with Donald Duck Day, National Call Your Doctor Day, National Forklift Safety Day, and National Mitchell Day. And for the food portion, there is National Meal Prep Day and National Strawberry Rhubarb Pie Day. And moving on to the birthdays for today. Happy birthday to you. If you are celebrating your birthday today, you celebrate with Johnny Depp, who is a movie actor. Michael Fox, another movie actor. And Natalie Portman, a movie actress. And those are all the birthdays to you. Again, happy birthday to those celebrating their birthdays today. A reminder that we do still have our birthday shows. If you like to dedicate a birthday request to someone, you can call 928-738-5505 or email info@ky.net with your submissions. That'll be it for me today, and we'll go ahead and continue with the Hopi Elder Wisdom and some music for the rest of this lunch hour. So you all have a good day today.
1: Find the two at yep in my tatak my doan. 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

Terry Moran's a talented Crow and Assiniboine singer-songwriter, best known for his unique finger-picking style, which I learned, he learned, from the one and only Poudre Fay. That's his latest single piece, getting us into this hour on the mainstream. I'm Brett Mabee, and I sure hope you're here to have some fun, sing along, and give a good listen to some amazing music. We'll be hearing from Japanese rockers The Muddies, also Evax, and later on a new one from Cree Métis singer Love. More immediately is Modest Mouse, one from Mark Knopfler in this block, but we're going to kick things off heading to a land down under with the indomitable Emma Donovan. Her newest album, Take Me to the River, was released May 8th, and this track, Wash My Soul in the River's Flow, is a great sneak peek of an iconic album written by the legendary Archie Roach. It's also the title of a documentary that follows Emma and Archie's life, but we'll save that story for another time. You're here for the music, and right now, I'm here to introduce Wash My Soul in the River's Flow on the mainstream.

Mark Knopfler's Two Pairs of Hands from his 2024 One Deep River album on the mainstream. Before that, it was Thomas Rhett and Teddy Swims with Something About a Woman. Then it was Emma Donovan's take on Wash My Soul in the River's Flow from her Take Me to the River release that we introduced into the rotation for the first time. I'm your host, Brett Mabee, and say, if you're a singer-songwriter, I always want to hear from you. Get me your tracks digitally to BRETT at mainstreamradio.net. Professionally recorded, once again, does not necessarily equate having to have a major record label or recording in a multi-million dollar studio. Grammys have been won on songs recorded on laptops. Yeah, you gotta still know what you're doing, but it's not outside the realm of possibility. And let that encourage you to get your tracks in for consideration in the rotation. Before the hour was up, Modest Mouse and one from Art Napoleon. Later on, Lakota singer Stella Standing Bear, a true TikTok sensation. I also still have yet another new tune to get into the rotation. And we're going to kick off this block with one from the rising Japanese garage rock band, The Muddies. They like to blend 1960s rock and roll energy with some modern indie grit. Turn it up with Secret Dance Floor, a great single for you to enjoy on the mainstream. 1, 2, 3.

each astronaut know your equipment. An auditory trick. They'd be licked. I am the tarmac. I'm the pilot. I'm the flight path.

at the halfway point of the hour, and a shout out to friends who are dialed in on CGR Radio Network for the Blind and Disabled in and around Vancouver, Washington, which of course also helps to service the greater Seattle region. An incredible service from my friend Gerald up there in the Pacific Northwest. So as always, thank you for all you do, and thank you, listeners near and far, from your home, your office, or your car, AM or FM or digitally, wherever you are. Thank you so much for spending some of your time with me. Our time together is not done quite yet. The good times always go fast, so again, check those listings. But in the meantime, we'll be hearing from Tommy Gotti. Later on, the latest from Love. And right now, it's Evax, a singer-songwriter who has been recording for a long, long time now. Evax's early work was minimalist and pretty weird. You might recall the 2001 Parking Lot Music, which was built from abstract sampling, lo-fi textures, and melodic fragments. Sound foragers are just so cool, don't you think? It's Evax's When I'm Gone, getting us back into this block on the mainstream.

Ghana for Desi December. Neoliberal Americans in Africa on the rise. From Palisades to Palestine. An actress compares the L.A. oceanfront to Gaza. Never mentions the Rafa border. The cutoff of 2008 Trump. Neglects to mention body bags. Rubble on the Israeli snipers aimed at children.

0: flaky before they dropped off outfits for people with no events to attend.
1: Kid Rumble's gotta leave the room left.
0: The undocumented avoid handouts framed in the halls of fascism. To be on house arrest with no housing. Just arrested. Everyone's worried about clean air. People can't filter this corruption. Maybe, maybe socialism is on its way.
1: Look at us. 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Running faucet of dreams, mutual aid.
0: Octavia Butler, news casting premonitions from a gravesite in Altadena.
1: The ghosts of consequence stain the air.

frequency. No research, no risk taking. 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A trans

What can you do for me? 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Get over, get ahead. Culture, open tabs, generation. The echo chambers agree. A bunch of individuals who want to go viral over commentary. All caps, baby boomer, tech spreads. No spine having. Dump as doorknobs. When people show you

Still a standing bear from her debut EP, Moonstruck. It's Rock the Boat. Bringing my time with you to an end on the hour. Number one, who's afraid to rock the boat, she's on tour currently, and it's great to see her star continue to rise. We also heard Tommy Gotti's Chapters, Aja Monet's Holly Weird, and Evax's When I'm Gone. I look forward to the next opportunity we have to enjoy music together. As always, the more the merrier. Music's always best experienced when shared with others. That was the only way to get down with music for the longest time, and personally I want to bring some of that back, and I do recognize the irony in it all, but as it is, tell your friends and family that the mainstream's a great show to check out, and as always, check your listings as I broadcast 7 days a week, 3 hours a day. If you'd like to have more of a carried, reach out to Nola Dave's Moses, the distribution director at Native Voice One, at nola@nv1.org. The Philharmonic with a track that won the Tiny Desk Music Contest a few years ago. Right now, though, and as I've been mentioning, this is the latest from neo-soul and R&B singer-songwriter, Love. This talented Cree singer is out with her newest single, Generations of Strength, or as it's called, G.O.S. Although it was released at the end of January, it's new to the mainstream, and it's a song that I humbly submit for your consideration and approval on your new favorite show.

one tried to own the wind then. We danced for the rain and prayed under the sun. The sky was our roof and it was never falling. Money played no part. You shared from your heart. All the children were cared for. No elder was ever ignored. No one ever died. You were reborn in many forms. Mother Nature was God, and we worshipped her, imitated her, adorned her, and loved her in every way we could. Here, before here, there was no fear. Trust was like breathing.

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last night to the sound of thunder. How far off I sat and wondered. Started humming a song from 1962. In a funny how the night moves.

Yo-ho. No, I'm Toop Yo-ho. Hello, this is Robert Mirabal, and you're listening to KUI 88.1 FM. 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KUI is a project of the Hopi Foundation. Did you know that? Bisumu ya yon anhi, yung Hopi ay matu ina.

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